0: Hello, he's a Londoner, isn't he? It is Graham Parker and his band, The Rumour, their biggest Aussie hit, 1978's Hey Lord, Don't Ask Me Questions. Also from Detroit in Michigan, Freda Payne, biggest hit here from early 1971, Band of Gold made our top five. And Paul McCartney and Wings with a country-tainted hit from 1974 to get us going on our 70s hour. The Junior's Farm single was backed with Sally G on the B-side, which had even more country influence. Loving the 70s. Here they are for you in all their glory. Thanks for joining us. The Gold Coast Zone, 94.1 FM.
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0: Song first released in late 1969, Murray Head's version of Superstar. It was written by Andrew Lloyd Webber and Tim Rice, got to number 13 here in early 1970, and came from the musical Jesus Christ Superstar. Before that, Steely Dan's Ricky Don't Lose That Number came out in 74, was the opening track of their third album, Pretzel Logic. And first up, Australian new wave group Flash in the Pan, an alias for former Easy Beats, Harry Vander and George Young. Down Among the Dead Men got to number 5 in 1976 on the charts. 70s for you this hour, then we get stuck into the 80s, this week featuring 1985. It's the Decades of Hits, 94.1 FM. And I have our 70s show sponsor, Joe Farr from Farr Real Estate with me. Good morning, Joe.
1: Good morning.
0: Joe, what are buyers looking for at the moment?
1: Well, with the increased rents and cost of living, many, many people are looking to work from home, from offices, or set up dual living with their children and combining selling two properties, buying one, and living under one roof to save money.
0: I guess it's a sign of the times that many parents are looking at having their children stay longer in their home.
1: Yeah, I've got my son at home and he won't be moving out until, who knows, never. And that's great. But, you know, working from home and living with your parents is not such a bad thing these days. I've got solar, I've got batteries, so my cost of running the home is a lot less than it used to be. Yeah, kids just can't afford to go out and spend $600, $800 a week for rent anymore.
0: And new home buyers, particularly young home buyers, have to temper their expectations because of what's in the market.
1: Yeah, more and more properties are getting so expensive with the cost of everything going up with fuel and the cost of construction. It's just getting almost unaffordable with interest rates rising and rising. So dual living properties are probably one of the hottest items on the market right now.
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0: ABBA, one of their early big hits, Mamma Mia, has found new success in two movies since, in 2008 and 2018. And Mamma Mia was the bootleg Family Band's Your Mama Don't Dance, a top five hit from early 73 before that. And a big g'day to Brian Cadd, one of our avid listeners. Before that, Brandy from Scott English, who co-wrote it with fellow Englishman Richard Kerr. The song reached number three on our charts in 1972. Then later in 1974, it recharted titled Mandy for Barry Manilow. The 70s. Rolling them out for you here. Thank you for joining us at 94.1 FM.
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0: Olivia Newton-John, who would have been 78 yesterday. 1974's If You Leave Me, Let Me Know got to number 2 in Australia, the US and the UK. Also, Sutherland Brothers in Quiver, the song written by Ian Sutherland and sung by the brothers, Gavin and Ian, and backed by British rock band Quiver from 1976. Arms of Mary was a Gold Coast top 10 hit. And first away, Kiss from their classic album Destroyer, Shout It Out Loud. We like to shout that out loud, don't we? Celebrate anything with that song. It was, in fact, adapted from the Hollies song, We Want to Shout It Out Loud. And on the way, another mid-70s hit, this time from expat Kiwi Max Meriton, his band The Meteors. Slipping Away was his biggest hit, peaked at number 2 in Australia and got to number 5 in New Zealand. Stand by, we're about to indulge in the 80s. They're on the way, featuring 1985. Here at 94.1 FM.
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0: US family group The Pointer Sisters' Neutron Dance, originally meant for the movie Streets of Fire as a theme to the nuclear Holocaust escape, but ended up in Beverly Hills Cop, was an Aussie top five hit. Also, REO Speedwagon, the band that was named for Ransom E. Olds, the founder of Oldsmobile, and Can't Find This Feeling, a US number one hit, got to number two in Australia. And first up, Madonna, who celebrated 1985 with five hits in our top 100, including the top five entry, Material Girl, from her second album, Like a Virgin. And we're off and running with our 80s portion of the Decades of Hits. Thanks for joining us at 94.1 Goldie FM.
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0: Paul Weller formed Style Council after The Jam and Shut to the Top as their biggest hit, featured DC Lee on backing vocals, who later became Mrs. Paul Weller. Also Gloria Estefan and the Miami Sound Machine, Dr. Beat, their debut hit, reached number 11 here. Now let's check the events of 1985, when Australia's population was approximately 15.79 million. The Prime Minister Bob Hawke, opposition leader Andrew Peacock, until 5th of September, then John Howard. In January, a hailstorm accompanied by severe winds ripped through Brisbane and surrounding areas, causing an estimated $110 million worth of property damage and saw 95,000 insurance claims lodged. In March, Alderman Sally Ann Atkinson was elected Brisbane's first female Lord Mayor. April, the Duke of Kent officially opened the Queensland Performing Arts Complex, or QPAC, at a Gala Royal Festival performance. May, and Federal Treasurer Paul Keating released a mini-budget aimed at reducing government spending, with cuts falling mainly on defence and the unemployed. In June, up to 40,000 farmers marched on Parliament House in Melbourne, protesting State Labor's rural policies. September, capital gains tax is introduced. Rules allow the cost of assets held for a year or more to be indexed by the CPI before calculating a gain. In December, Federal Parliament passes the Australia Act, cutting the nation's last legal and constitutional ties with Britain. 1985 also saw change at the top in the Soviet Union, as ABC America's Ted Koppel explains.
1: Another Soviet leader who was too old and too sick when he took power to hold on to it has died. And now a 54-year-old has taken over. Get used to the name. Mikhail Gorbachev should have plenty of time to put his mark on Soviet affairs. And take note of something else. Tomorrow morning in Geneva, just a few hours before the late Soviet president Konstantin Chernenko is buried, U.S.-Soviet arms talks get underway. American negotiators would have understood if their Soviet counterparts had requested a 48-hour delay, but no one even asked. When the U.S. delegation to the arms talks arrived in Geneva this weekend, Chief U.S. Negotiator Max Kampelman warned that the differences between Washington and Moscow are profound. But the Russians blamed the U.S. and President Reagan's Star Wars proposal for making the task of arms control so difficult.
2: A long move. 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

0: Well, there's a second sister act on the Decades of Hits 80s Hour this week. Sister Sledge from Philadelphia and Frankie, an Aussie top 10 hit. Before that, The Boss, Bruce Springsteen's I'm on Fire, first recorded in 1982 during the Nebraska sessions and included on his Born in the USA album in 85. And first up, Kate Bush, out for a bit of exercise, running up that hill. The song charted in 85, but then found new legs in 2022 after it was featured in the Netflix series Stranger Things. It got to number one in 8 countries second time around and achieved 1 billion streams on Spotify. On the Decades of Hits 80s Hour, 1985, 94.1 FM.
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0: 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And Simple Minds, Don't You Forget About Me, written expressly for the US coming-of-age movie The Breakfast Club. And look out, Simple Minds will tour Australia in February next year, reaching Brisbane on the 21st. Now, I reckon we need a great NXS song to wind up the decades of hits this week, and it's on the way, a number 2 hit from the Listen Like Thieves album. We'll catch you next week for the decades of hits.
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0: traffic jam.
1: Look out for a breakdown in Pimpamarvati. I'm on southbound right shoulder before you get to exit 49 with delays building back up in towards Yatala. Also delays for the M1 both ways up around Gavin and through Mullandina. Gold Coast Highway slow both ways around Thomas Drive in service. And there's also delays on the Gold Coast Highway southbound from Southport over the Sundale Bridge in towards Main Beach. 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It's Adam Smith, and that's traffic on 94.1 Goldie FM.
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3: Hello, I'm Sarah Warmby. Federal senators are demanding the OpenAI chief executive appear before a parliamentary inquiry. The tech giant has admitted its autonomous agents have breached dozens of international organisations, including an Australian government site. Prime Minister Anthony Albanese warns human oversight is slipping as AI expands, while the coalition is accusing the government of not prioritising Australia's cyber defences. Victoria's prison policy that cuts prisoners' jail terms would be axed if the coalition wins November's state election. Carolee Katsimbanis explains.
4: The sentencing discount for good behaviour allows inmates, including murderers, rapists and pedophiles, to be released earlier if they're subjected to unforeseen disruptions such as lockdowns and industrial disputes. Opposition leader Jess Wilson will today unveil her commitment that if she wins in November, this ends. The Herald Sun revealing under FOI during the pandemic, for every day of a lockdown, around 4 days were wiped off each prisoner's sentence. More than 2,000 years simply gone, leaving victims and families shaking their heads. Carolee Katsimbanis, Melbourne.
3: Indigenous advocates are labelling the pay gap between Indigenous and average Australian workers as unconscious bias. A new report by the UTS Centre for Indigenous People and Work found Indigenous employees earn an average of 16% less per hour. Professor Noreen Young says there are bigger pay gaps in some roles.
5: The largest gap is for professional and managerial positions at 17.9%, which says that when the pay classification or the HR process is up to individual employers, there's clearly some unconscious bias going on.
3: Overseas and cyber criminals say they have information on thousands of FBI agents after hacking the Bureau's system. With more, the BBC's Joe Tidy.
6: So far, the FBI has said very little about this potentially dangerous hack. It's refusing to respond to reporters, instead issuing a short statement online saying it is aggressively investigating. But inside the FBI community, there is a loud chorus of shock, anger and fear. Former and current agents I've spoken to are extremely concerned about this highly sensitive data set to be published on the dark net for any criminal with a grudge to download. That is likely to happen in 4 days' time, as the hackers have been threatening.
3: Also in news, school strikes are taking place across Germany to protest against the possible reintroduction of compulsory military service. Hundreds of thousands of people have cheered and greeted Pope Leo in the centre of Paris for a giant open-air mass. And after more than two decades, the Australian Defence Force is saying goodbye to its $1.1 billion fleet of attack helicopters, known as the Tigers, and replacing them with American Apaches. The Tiger armed reconnaissance helicopters will be retired from use this month. Captain Nicholas Bilton has told the ABC flying the Tigers has been a great experience.
7: It's absolutely awesome. It's literally me living out my childhood dream. I've wanted to do it ever since I was a little kid. The ARH Tiger is a phenomenal platform and I've really enjoyed flying it in Darwin and overseas as well.
3: This is Air National News. With another AFL Grand Final done and dusted, Lions triple premiership winning coach Chris Fagan is weighing up his future. Sarah Patterson reports.
8: Fagan admits that calling time after three straight AFL flags would be a dream way to finish his coaching career, and it's certainly tempting, but he's yet to decide one way or the other. The 65-year-old admits there's a part of him that's ready to call it a day after 10 years in charge at the Lions. However, he's left the door open to coach the final year of his contract in 2027, and we'll have that conversation when the time is right. Sarah Patterson, S Sport.
3: One of the NRL's buys of the season is facing up to his greatest challenge. Knights halfback Sandon Smith will go head-to-head with Panthers champion Nathan Cleary in today's NRL preliminary final. The former Rooster says it's hard not to be starstruck by the four-time premiership winner.
0: You know, it's still a bit of a fanboy moment running out there in a prelim final with the seven on your back against sort of Nathan Cleary. That's pretty, I'll look back on that and it's a pretty cool moment for me.
3: Meanwhile, Sydney are into their third consecutive NRLW grand final after beating Canberra 20-10. In the NBL, the Wildcats beat the Breakers 97-93. And in the rugby, the Wallabies will be without Josh Canham due to injury when they take on South Africa later today. Australian Independent Radio News.
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10: It is currently 26 degrees and that is our maximum for the day. We're heading down to 16 overnight and tomorrow, pretty cloudy day with a high chance of some showers, most likely in the morning and afternoon. Winds southerly 15 to 25 k's, increasing to 25 to 30 during the morning. And then tending southeasterly, 25 to 35 during the day. Top of 23 degrees tomorrow. Tuesday, it's going to be 23 again, but mostly sunny. 24 for Wednesday, 25 for Thursday, and 26 for Friday, and no rain to speak of towards the end of the week, which is fabulous. Hi, everybody. I'm Cara Martin, and I'm going to be with you until 3 o'clock. And of course, I've got some great music lined up for you, and we're going to start things right off with the Rolling Stones.

0: Oh, this was a great performance, the tribute to Helen Reddy with I Am Woman. We had Chicago before that, Just You and Me, and the Rolling Stones with Start Me Up. Well, if you're looking for something fun to do this afternoon, you want to listen to some music, soon, very soon actually, in about 15 minutes, the September Coast Acoustics Unplugged is happening at the Country Paradise Parklands at Nerang. It's going until 4 o'clock this afternoon. So you've got plenty of time. Take a friend, enjoy a relaxed afternoon of acoustic music with a great bunch of local performers and music lovers, and featuring the Swing Beans this week or today. And it's only $5 to get in, so why not head to Country Paradise Parklands at Nerang from 12:30 until 4:30 today for some great local music. It is 17 past 12. You're on 94.1 Goldie FM, and Paul McCartney is coming up very soon.
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0: That was a great one from Jefferson Airplane, Somebody to Love. And sadly, it was on this day in 2018 that Marty Balin, the founding member of Jefferson Airplane and also Starship, died age 76. El DeBarge was before that, Who's Johnny, and Paul McCartney with Coming Up. It is 12:30, and coming up, we've got Robbie Williams after this short break on 94.1 FM.
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0: That is one of my favourites, Nancy Sinatra. These boots are made for walking. Patti Smith Group was before that, Because the Night. And we had Robbie Williams from 2002, Come Undone. A song, amazingly, that was banned from BBC Radio 2, the most popular radio station in the UK, due to its explicit content and reference to substance abuse. Amazing. It is 19 to 1. You're on 94.1 FM. Hope you're having a great afternoon.
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0: I do love that song. Steve Harley and Cockney Rebel with Make Me Smile. We had A Great Big World and Christina Aguilera together with Say Something and Foreigner Waiting for a Girl Like You. It is 5 minutes to one. 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
2: Look out for a breakdown in Pimpamarvati. I'm on southbound right shoulder before we get to exit 49, but delays building back up in towards Yatala. Also delays for the M1 both ways up around Gavin and through Mullandina. Gold Coast Highway slow both ways around Thomas Drive in service. And there's also delays on the Gold Coast Highway southbound from Southport over the Sundale Bridge in towards Main Beach. 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It's Adam Smith, and that's traffic on 94.1 Goldie FM.
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4: Hello, I'm Sarah Womby. There are fears that fuel prices are set to rise again as the Middle East crisis continues. Overnight, US President Donald Trump rejected a deal by Iran to reopen the Strait of Hormuz. AMP Chief Economist Shane Oliver has told the ABC the international oil price will almost certainly rise further.
5: And oil supplies remain well down, and that would necessitate, I think, a rise in oil prices to around $150 US a barrel, which would add about 40 cents a litre at the Bowser in Australia.
4: The government has ruled out a further cut to the fuel excise. Meanwhile, analysts say it's almost certain that the Reserve Bank will raise interest rates when it meets on Tuesday. A quarter of a percent hike is expected, which will not only impact mortgage holders but also potential home buyers. The rise will see the borrowing caps imposed by banks further restrict the choices for home buyers. The tighter economic conditions are also expected to put a further squeeze on businesses and employment. Concerns are growing that regional businesses will suffer under the federal government's plans to cap working visas. Under the changes, second-year work holiday visa extensions will be capped at 45,000 annually. That's down from 57. The Queensland Tourism Industry Council Chief Executive says they bring a lot to the economy.
6: They spend their money that they earn right here in Queensland. They don't take up housing. They're often in hostels or workers' accommodations, and they're travelling around. It's the ultimate tourist that we need in this state. And 30 years we've been lucky to have it, and it's proven an economic contribution and value.
4: Another teenager has been arrested following a serious stabbing yesterday in Lang Warren in Melbourne's southeast. Carolee Katsimbanis has the details.
7: The victim remains in hospital in a critical condition. Officers have now arrested a 17-year-old boy from the Frankston area. He's the third teenager, along with two 16-year-old boys, arrested by police in relation to the incident, which happened around 12:20 a.m. on Saturday morning. Police allege a group of boys were trying to break into a car outside a home on Govan Street when they were confronted by a man. It's alleged a fight broke out and the 41-year-old was stabbed before the group ran off. At this stage, the trio remain in custody. Carolee Katsimbanis, Melbourne.
4: And an earthquake has been felt by residents in Victoria's Gippsland overnight. The magnitude 3.9 tremor was recorded near Ensay. There have been no reports of damage. Also in news, peak business leaders are urging caution as the government debates new laws to combat artificial intelligence cyber threats. Heavy downpours over a 48-hour period have triggered widespread flooding in the Thai capital, Bangkok. Emergency services are bracing for an unprecedented summer of extreme weather as sea surface temperatures in the Pacific reach record highs. And calls to revisit daylight saving in Queensland have been quashed by the state government, despite thousands calling for the change. Clocks in Australia's southern states will move forward an hour next weekend. A recent petition asking for the Sunshine State to follow the move has been denied. This is Air National News. The countdown continues to today's second NRL preliminary final. Penrith and Newcastle will battle it out for a spot in this year's grand final against the Roosters next weekend. And the skipper Isaiah Yeo says they can't wait.
8: Obviously there's a lot on the line, so looking forward to the challenge. Yeah, we just can't wait for the matchup. But yeah, they've got a lot of belief in good form, and I think we're the same. So yeah, looking forward to it.
4: Knights coach Justin Holbrook.
9: We know, each
0: game you play this time of year, they're going to get harder and harder. So another step up again against Penrith. So, yeah, we're aware of that and ready to go.
4: Fremantle denies activating Wharfie time during the AFL Grand Final impacted the result. The Dockers were leading by 17 points when they sounded the ACDC bells at the MCG with less than 5 minutes left. Used to motivate the team late in the games, it sensationally backfired, with Brisbane booting four consecutive goals to win by seven. Lions coach Chris Fagan says he instructed his players to use Wharfie time as motivation, and it worked.
9: We just wanted our players to see as a symbol to them, let's get cracking. Try and reverse it on them, I guess, in a way. You never know whether those things are going to work or not. But I guess now it all get talked about in footy folklore because it happened in the grand final, but just got lucky, I think.
4: At the Siren, the Lions 14-12-96 to the Dockers 12-17-89. And Aussie Talia Gibson is through to her first tour-level singles final at the Singapore Tennis Open. Australian Independent Radio News.
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11: It is 26 degrees right now and we are going down to 16 overnight. Tomorrow, a cloudy day, a high chance of some showers most likely in the morning and afternoons. Winds are going to be southerly 15 to 25 k's, increasing to 25 to 30 during the morning and a top of 23 degrees. Our overnight minimums are going to range between 13 and 16 degrees right through until Friday. Tuesday, it's going to be 23 and possible shower, but mostly sunny. And Wednesday, 24 degrees and mostly sunny. Thursday, 25, mostly sunny and same again for Friday, but 1 degree warmer and 26 degrees. We've got some wonderful music coming up for you this hour. Elvis Presley's going to be in there. We've got the Cars as well, Bon Jovi, and a great song from the local gig. First up, we've got Katy Perry.

0: That was Elvis Presley with Moody Blue. We had Linda Ronstadt in there as well, Hurt So Bad, and we kicked the hour off with Katy Perry and Raw. Now, if you want to get some more AFL into you, of course, we had the grand final yesterday. Hope your team got up. Well, this afternoon is round 7 of the AFLW, and it's all happening at People First Stadium from 5 o'clock. The Gold Coast Suns are up against St Kilda. So lock in your plans and head on to the stadium for an afternoon of footy and fun. 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It is 16 past one. You're on 94.1 Goldie FM. The Pretenders are coming up after this short break.
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1: That was Noiseworks and Hot Chili Woman. And we also had the Pretenders, Brass in Pocket. Two great songs. Now, speaking of great songs, we've got another one coming up. It's one that we have featured on the local gig. This is Nicotine and Midriff.

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0: Back to the 70s, that was the Nitty Gritty Dirt Band and Mr. Bojangles. Player One was before that, Baby Come Back. And we had Sean Cassidy, that's rock and roll. And it's his birthday today, turning 68 years old, born in LA. And of course, he is the half brother of David Cassidy and the son of Shirley Jones and the Jack Cassidy. And of course, that's rock and roll. That was a big hit for him. He had a couple of others as well. And they were both written by Eric Carmen, interestingly enough, and he was also a regular in the TV series The Hardy Boys. It is 21 minutes to 2. 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

0: That was Shane Nicholson, I Don't Dance. Elton John and Kiki D were before that with True Love. And we had Bon Jovi with Always. It is 7 minutes to two. Hope you're having a fabulous afternoon. Traffic news and weather's coming up soon, but after this short break to take us there, we've got Culture Club and also Mental as Anything.
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0: We had Birds of Tokyo there. That was Starlights. Natalie Imbruglia was before that, Stuck on the Moon, and a great one from John Fogerty, Rock and Roll Girls. Well, it is the last Sunday of September, which means it's Flicks and Fireworks Night at Surfers Paradise. It's all happening around the Surfers Paradise sign on the Esplanade, and tonight's movie is a Minecraft movie. So take along your picnic blanket or your low back chair, grab some takeaway from your favorite Surfers Paradise restaurant and make a night of it. Make sure you get there a bit early and find your spot on the sand and enjoy everything that Surfers offers. And everything kicks off at 7 p.m. That's when the movie starts. So make sure you're there nice and early. The Minecraft movie should be a great night at Surfers Paradise. It is 16 past two. You're on 94.1 Goldie FM. Michael Bublé is coming up after this short break.
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1: Personal change of atmosphere.
0: I wish I could sing like that. 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Rhythm and melody.

0: That was Men at Work and Who Can It Be Now? And Greg Hamm, who was one of the founding members of Men at Work. It would have been his birthday today, unfortunately. He passed away aged only 58 back in 2012. He was the keyboard player. He also played the saxophone, flute, organ, piano, pretty much everything. But he was basically, him and Colin Hay were the only two original members left in the band when they had their last single in 1985. Big Audio Dynamite was before that with Rush. I love that song. And we had Michael Bublé, That's Life. It is 2:30. You're on 94.1 Goldie FM. And we've got a great duet, Elton John and Taron Egerton, coming up real soon.
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0: we had Elvis Costello there, My Most Beautiful Mistake. Gabriel Aplin was before that, Please Don't Say You Love Me. And Elton John and Taron Egerton, Love Me Again. Of course, that was from the 2019 movie Rocket Man, which was just fabulous. Taron Egerton did a brilliant job in that movie. It's nearly 3:15. You're on 94.1 FM. Hope you're having a great afternoon.
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0: We toddled off all the way back to the 60s there with the Beach Boys and Wild Honey. Miranda Lambert and Carrie Underwood were there with Something Bad and Shepherd and Solid Gold. It is 6 minutes to three. I'm going to say goodbye to you right now. After 3 o'clock, Tony Papamoa will be in with Across the Ditch for Everything New Zealand. I will be back next Saturday at midday. I hope you have a great week. Take care and bye for now.
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0: traffic jam.
1: Some ongoing delays at the moment on the Pacific Motorway. It is slow in your southbound direction. Plenty of delays there from Helensvale through until Narang. Also from Narang heading northbound, pretty heavy at the moment through until at least Pimpama. Then the run on the Gold Coast Highway still slow at the moment each direction through Surfers Paradise. 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It's Paul, and that's the traffic on 94.1. 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
2: I'm Mark Dransfield. Authorities are stepping up the response to Australia's escalating H5 bird flu outbreak as wildlife detections hit 652. The federal government's confirmed the virus has been growing in multiple states and territories, posing an ongoing threat to native birds and marine animals. A six-week advertising blitz is underway to better educate the public about the signs of bird flu and how to protect their pets. Federal Agriculture Minister Julie Collins says it's about staying as prepared as we possibly can be.
3: The fact that we've been able to detect the bird flu from its very first moment it arrived and as it makes its way across the country shows what a strong system Australia has in terms of our biosecurity. And again, I do want to thank the Australian public for their role in that. They have been tremendous.
2: Regulating the rapid development of artificial intelligence will be key to avoiding further privacy threats, according to a Nationals MP. Top tech executives are being asked to face a parliamentary inquiry after an AI bot tasked with sorting through health data hacked Australia's Medicare system and US agencies. David Littleproud has told Nine it is a red flag.
4: This AI company doesn't even have control of their own data and how this AI system is working, that it can then run off and actually do something nefarious. Says to me that the warnings that have been heeded by some of the other CEOs should be taken.
2: Meantime, cyber criminals say they have information on thousands of FBI agents after hacking the Bureau's system. With more on that, the BBC's Joe Tidy.
5: So far, the FBI has said very little about this potentially dangerous hack. It's refusing to respond to reporters, instead issuing a short statement online saying it is aggressively investigating. But inside the FBI community, there is a loud chorus of shock, anger, and fear. Former and current agents I've spoken to are extremely concerned about this highly sensitive data set to be published on the dark net for any criminal with a grudge to download. That is likely to happen in 4 days' time, as the hackers have been threatening.
2: Back home, and a man's been rushed to hospital after being pulled from the water unconscious on the New South Wales mid-north coast. He was spotted by a drone being used to monitor the Cape Hawke area for sharks. Surf Life Saving New South Wales Chief Executive Stephen Pearce says it was a lucky discovery.
6: One of our UAV pilots spotted an unconscious male floating face down and was able to notify our control operations centre, and he's been transported to Manning Base Hospital in a critical condition. Again, it's just, you know, moves on about the dangers of swimming at beaches when there's no lifeguards or lifesavers on duty, and there wasn't at that time.
2: Concerns are growing that regional businesses will suffer under the federal government's plans to cap working visas. Under the changes, second-year working holiday visa extensions will be capped at 45,000 annually, down from 57,000. Queensland Tourism Industry Council Chief Executive Natasha Wheeler says the visa holders bring a lot to the economy.
7: They spend their money that they earn right here in Queensland. They don't take up housing. They're often in hostels or workers' accommodations, and they're travelling around. It's the ultimate tourist that we need in this state. And 30 years we've been lucky to have it, and it's proven an economic contribution and value.
2: This is AIR National News. The Fremantle Dockers have headed west following their AFL Grand Final defeat at the hands of the Brisbane Lions. A nail-biting finish saw the Lions kick 4 goals to snatch the lead from the Dockers with minutes left to play, running out 7-point winners. General Manager of Football Joe Briarty faced the media before the team flew out of Melbourne, saying they put everything on the line, but it wasn't meant to be.
8: The whole game until the last 4 minutes, you said to me at the start of the year that we'd be in that position in the Grand Final, we'd be taking it every day of the week. We just didn't take our moments late in the game. So I'm proud of everyone that's been involved and the way we've gone about it, hurting and disappointed that we weren't able to achieve that ultimate success.
2: The countdown is on for today's NRL preliminary final. Andrew Lucas reports.
9: Penrith and Newcastle will battle it out for a spot in this year's grand final against the Roosters.
0: Nathan Cleary has been declared fit to overcome a foot injury for the minor premiers as they chase a sixth grand final in 7 years, while last year's Wooden Spooners, Newcastle, were unchanged as they aim to qualify for their first grand final since 2001. A crowd of 50,000 expected at a core stadium. Andrew Lucas, Sydney.
2: And Australia's Alex de Minaur has advanced from the group stages of the Laver Cup, defeating world number two Alexander Zverev. Australian Independent Radio News.
9: The House of Siam Thai restaurant on the boardwalk at Hope Island. Owner Sid Pansan creates authentic Thai cuisine overlooking a marina with Mount Tambourine as the backdrop. The view, the service, the ambiance, and of course the food, just sensational. Our sponsor, the House of Siam Thai restaurant on the boardwalk at Hope Island. Bookings on 55108882. 55108882.
10: Yes, it is a very good afternoon to you. Let's have a quick look at the weather for the Gold Coast Monday. Well, it says here there might be a little bit of a shower tonight, actually, which will carry over into Monday, where it's going to be a little bit cooler than today. You'll get to a high of around 20 degrees. Well, kia ora, g'day, haramai, and welcome to Across the Ditch, your little slice of heaven every Sunday from 3 to 4 with me, your host, Tony Papamoa. And yes, the Waz, their season is over, and if you're following the NRL, there's one more game today. It's who's going to be playing the Roosters in the grand final between the Panthers and the Knights, and that game kicks off, well, about when the show ends. So if you're looking for a soundtrack to your Sunday and you like Kiwi music, you're in luck, my friend, because today we're featuring bands like 660. The Holiday Makers are in there from the 80s. We have, as always, two new songs for you in the pitch from Across the Ditch, plus a long-lost song from the land of the long white cloud from a band that's going to be playing here on the Gold Coast on October the 24th. Into the music now, though, and let's kick things off, as always, with a band that is well-known on both sides of the ditch. I'm talking about Crowded House, Pineapple Head, at the Gold Coast Zone, 94.1 FM.

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Across the ditch on 94.1 FM. 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

0: That is 660 with Ghosts here at 94.1 FM, and they are playing here this coming Saturday at Hotter, the home of the arts, October the 3rd. If you don't have your tickets already, I do think you've probably missed out if you haven't got, because it is sold out. I'm pretty sure it's sold out. You might find tickets somewhere. For the rest of us who already have their tickets and are going, it is going to be a night to remember. 660 are going to be touring. After that gig, they're going through Europe, the USA, and then back here for a couple of gigs in Australia. Let's send them off in style, Gold Coast, October the 3rd at the Home of the Arts. And before that, we had Op Shop with a fine mess we're in. Well, we're in luck, because there's still plenty of great Kiwi music to come from Bic Runga, the Holiday Makers, and, of course, a long-lost song from the Land of the Long White Cloud. But next, it's new music in the pitch from across the ditch.
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0: And it is time now for new music coming out of New Zealand in the pitch from across the ditch. And today my first artist is Mel Parsons. Yes, we're fans of Mel Parsons, and she has recently, well, she's pulled off something she's never done before. Her latest and 7th studio album, Castle Hill, debuted at number 1 on the official New Zealand Top 40 and Top 20 Aotearoa albums charts. She's only the 2nd Kiwi artist to do that this year. Castle Hill, well, it's called that because she recorded the album inside a remote mountain lodge near Castle Hill Village in the Southern Alps. The track I've got for you today is the final song on the album. Let's see what you think.

And that is new music from Kiwi artist Mel Parsons. That track is called The Rain. It's off her seventh studio album, Castle Hill. We'll have another pitch from across the ditch a little bit later in the show. In the meantime, here's one we all know, well, most of us all know. It's from Bik Runga from 1997. Can you believe it? The song is nearly 30 years old. It's Sway at 94.1 Goldie FM.

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0: You're smack bang in the middle of 1 hour of all Kiwi music, and if you were in New Zealand in the 80s, you would have definitely heard the Holidaymakers with Sweet Lovers. Still plenty of great Kiwi music to come for you this afternoon from Golden Horse Zed, and the song that was covered to win the Great New Zealand Cover Competition, that's coming up. But next, it's the band who's playing at the Burley Town Hotel, October the 24th. It's your long-lost song from the land of the long white cloud. That's next.
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4: 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The origins of the species. It's about to tear apart what you thought about those oldies you know and love. Each week I'll investigate the origins of a certain song back to its earliest ancestor. You may think that song you love is the original. Well, I'm here to bust the myth. 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
0: And it is time now for the long lost song from the land of the long white cloud. And today I'm going all the way back to 2002. Now, the song I'm going to play for you today is from a band that is one of New Zealand's biggest and most renowned reggae bands. I am, of course, talking about Catch a Fire. The song I'm going to play for you today, well, it was the highest selling single in New Zealand in 2002. It's your long lost song from the land of the long white cloud, the band that's playing at the Burley Town Hotel, October the 24th. 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

0: That is Annie Crummer, See What Love Can Do at 94.1 Goldie FM. And that was the song that was covered by an Auckland family to win the 2026 Kiwi Cover Song Contest run back home in New Zealand. Now, they did a cover of Annie Crummer's version, but Annie Crummer's version is a cover of Eric Clapton's version of See What Love Can Do. And before that, well, we had Golden Horse with Northern Lights. Just about at the end of the show, which means coming up for you next, it's another pitch from across the ditch.
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0: And it is time now for new music coming out of Aotearoa in the pitch from across the ditch. And today my second artist is Aisha and Bibi. Now we've played music from this Kiwi duo before, a track called Violet. Well, we're playing another one today because this Saturday they're going to be playing at the Miami Marquetta. So if you like this track, get along and support them. It's new music from up-and-coming Kiwi duo Aisha and Bibi. 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

And that is new music from Kiwi duo Aisha and Bibi. Their track was called Blank Space. You can see them this Saturday, October the 3rd at the Miami Marquetta. And that is just about it for another edition of Across the Ditch. I'm your host, Tony Papamoa. As always, two great Kiwi songs to leave you with this afternoon. The last song before traffic news, weather and sport will be from Zed with Renegade Fighter. But this next track, well, it's a shout out to the team at GC Treats in Warringarry or Warrongary, however you want to say it. But GC Treats, I got to tell you, if you want a decent feed of cream power, they do cream power burgers, loaded fries with cream power. They've got mussels, oysters, and scallops with the roe on. Go check them out. GC Treats in Warringarry. Guys, this is for you. It's John Stevens, Montego Bay at 94.1 Goldie FM.

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0: traffic jam. Some ongoing delays at the moment on the Pacific Motorway. It is slow in your southbound direction. Plenty of delays there from Helensvale through until Narang. Also from Narang heading northbound, pretty heavy at the moment through until at least Pimpama. Then the run on the Gold Coast Highway still slow at the moment each direction through Surfers Paradise. 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That's our sponsor. It's Paul, and that's the traffic on 94.1. 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
2: I'm Mark Dransfield. There are fears fuel prices are set to rise again as the Middle East crisis continues. Overnight, US President Donald Trump rejected a deal from Iran to reopen the Strait of Hormuz. AMP Chief Economist Shane Olivers told the ABC the international oil price will almost certainly rise further.
3: And oil supplies remain well down, and that would necessitate, I think, a rise in oil prices to around $150 US a barrel, which would add about 40 cents a litre at the Bowser in Australia.
2: The government has ruled out a further cut to the fuel excise. Meantime, efforts are underway to better educate Australians about the signs of the H5 strain of bird flu and how to protect their pets. The federal government's launching an advertising campaign to try to curb the spread of the virus. Peak business leaders are urging caution as the government debates new laws to combat artificial intelligence cyber threats. The Chamber of Commerce and Industry maintains although stronger safeguards are important, they must remain clear and workable for business. Chief Executive Andrew McKellar argues slowing or restricting our access to the technology is not the right thing to do.
4: We can't pull up the drawbridge. We need to encourage the investment in the infrastructure, the computing capacity here in Australia. If we can do that, there are huge opportunities, and that will also give us leverage in the future.
2: A police officer is in hospital after being stabbed in the neck in Brisbane. Emergency services were called to reports of an assault at a Hemet home where the officer was injured while speaking with two men. Another officer suffered a laceration to his head. One man fled the scene but was arrested nearby. He's been charged with two counts of attempted murder. Meantime, Melbourne police are investigating a fire in an abandoned theatre. Brian Wilson reports.
5: Collingwood's Austral Theatre is a grand 1921 building, but just after midnight, fire crews rushed to the scene after multiple reports of flames. The firefighters took almost an hour to bring the blaze under control. Their efforts were hampered by the collapse of the heritage building's roof. The site was empty at the time, with plans for the development of apartments. The cause of the blaze has been deemed suspicious. It was one of several commercial buildings that went up in flames overnight, including a gym and martial arts centre in the nearby suburb of Maidstone. That blaze is also under investigation. Brian Wilson, Melbourne.
2: And a number of people have been charged after a brawl in Fremantle during the AFL Grand Final. Philippa Maher has details.
6: Amongst around two dozen arrests was a group of people charged with assaulting two police officers. Police say the officers were trying to arrest a 25-year-old man on South Terrace, which was crowded with fans watching the game on giant screens, when five other people got involved. A female officer received a laceration to the head and a male officer injured his knee. Both were taken to hospital for treatment. The group is charged with three offences each, including assaulting and obstructing a public officer. Police say most of the crowd behaved responsibly, with a total of 45 charges laid against 26 people and 43 move-on notices issued.
2: Philip Amar reporting. This is Air National News. First to NRL, and the Panthers Knights prelim final is getting underway as both teams fight for a spot in the grand final against the Roosters. Penrith halfback Nathan Cleary is starting from the bench as he battles a foot injury. Penrith's hoping to make their sixth grand final in 7 years, while last year's Wooden Spooners Newcastle are aiming to qualify for their first since 2001. Meantime, in NRLW and in finals week two, the Broncos women have downed the Titans 20-8. The Wallabies will take on two-time defending world champion Springboks in today's test in Perth. It'll be coach Les Kisser's fifth test in charge, including home and away victories over Japan. Former rugby union star Morgan Turinui has told Nine several South African players will be taking the game seriously.
7: It's guys that are genuinely playing for their World Cup spot already a year out. So this is a team that will be hungry and possibly even more dangerous.
2: AFL and Fremantle denies activating Warfie time during the grand final impacted the result. The Dockers were leading by 17 points when they sounded the ACDC bells at the MCG with less than 5 minutes left. Used to motivate the team late in games, it sensationally backfired with Brisbane booting four consecutive goals to win by seven. AFLW and Collingwood's beaten the GWS Giants 34-25, while Fremantle downed the Adelaide Crows 60-35. Australian Independent Radio News.
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10: And what a glorious weekend it's been over the Tweed and Gold Coast. 24 degrees is our current temperature, and we're going down to 16 overnight tonight, back up to 23 tomorrow. It's going to be a cloudy day tomorrow with a very high chance of showers. Winds southeasterly, 20 to 30 kilometres per hour in the morning. Then on Tuesday, a shower or two about and a top of 23 degrees. And Wednesday, a partly cloudy day with light winds and a top of 23 degrees.
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12: Hello, this is Ian Cousins with another countdown on 94.1 FM. We're going to take you back this week to 1978 and play 25 of some fantastic songs from that year. Let's kick it off. Here's the number 25 song from Meat Loaf.

The number 24 and 25 songs from 1978, Foreigner and Hot Blooded, 5 weeks in the chart at that stage, and Meatloaf kicked us off with 2 out of 3, Ain't Bad. Still a pretty popular song, had 8 weeks on the chart at that.

0: Australia's own John English with the number 22 song and Words Are Not Enough. 11 weeks on the chart, got to the top 10 and peaked at number 7. The Commodores then, number 23, Three Times a Lady. Only just got in the chart and on its way up. Well, hope you're enjoying our music from September 1978. Let's take a break. When we come back, John St. Peters here on the Gold Coast Zone, 94.1 FM.
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Number 20 song there. Great group in that time in 1978, the Hawking Brothers. In fact, one of their ex-members, the drummer, Peter Cohen, good mate of ours, lives on the Gold Coast. That was One Day at a Time, 6 weeks on the chart and peaked at number 20. And prior to that, John St. Peter's, Deep Inside of Me. It only had 3 weeks on the chart at that stage in September 1978. Well, the biggest Australian movie of that year was Newsfront, starring Bill Hunter, Wendy Hughes and Brian Brown. The movie created the days of the Cinesound movie news for the movie theatres. It took out the year's AFI award and was a huge success at the box office. Another Aussie movie released that year was based on the true story of a little boy lost near Gyra in northern New South Wales. Johnny Ashcroft reworked his 1960s number one hit for the movie.

Johnny Ashcroft and Little Boy Lost. The movie was 1978. The story was actually back in 1961, and everyone in Australia watched that story very closely. The movie was not a success financially, unfortunately, and actually left the little town of Gyra nearly broke after the filming. Well, let's keep the music going to pick you up. Here's the number 19 song from September 1978. This is Waku. You're such a fabulous dancer.

0: Marcouge, remember that one? Number 19, You're Such a Fabulous Dancer. Only 3 weeks on the chart at that stage. Well, we're getting through our top hits from 1978. When we come back after the break, Andy Gibb and the number 18 song. Here on the Gold Coast Zone, 94.1 FM.
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Patti Smith Group. Their number 17 song, Because the Night, 12 weeks on the chart, got into the top 10, nearly got to number one, but peaked at number four. And Andy Gibb, the late Andy Gibb, Shadow Dancing, 14 weeks on the chart and peaked at number seven. Well, let's keep the music going. The Rolling Stones, here's the number 16 song, Miss You.

0: Rolling Stones, 14 weeks on the chart and peaked at number 11. But then this week it's number 16. And that's their song called Miss You. Still actually played today on 94.1 FM's playlist. Well, hope you're enjoying our music. This is Ian Cousins taking you back to 1978 here on the Gold Coast Zone, 94.1 FM.
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2: Number 15.

Australia's Princess, Australia's Olivia Newton-John with the number 14 song, of course from Grease the movie, Hopelessly Devoted to You. And there's two other songs in this top 25 from 1978 from Grease a little bit later on. That had 3 weeks in the chart and peaked at number 14 at that stage. Johnny Cougar, I Need a Lover, had 13 weeks in the chart and got to number 5. Well, let's keep the music going. We're talking about Australian artists. Here's a great band, a Ted Mulry Gang and Heart of Stone.

0: Ted Mulry Gang, Heart of Stone, 6 weeks on the chart at that stage and was sitting at number 13. Well, we're featuring the music from September 1978. We'll take a break and come back with Barry Manilow here on the Gold Coast 94.1 FM.
1: Down, this valley, down.
2: Some ongoing delays at the moment. Northbound on the Pacific Motorway does get very heavy there from just before Narang. Can expect about 20, 25-minute delays at the moment from Narang through until around Pimpama. Southbound on the M1, though, not looking too bad. It is still a heavy run, though. Gold Coast Highway through Surfers Paradise. 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That's our sponsor, it's Paul, and that's all the traffic right here on 94.1 Goldie FM. Yeah.
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4: Number 12.

Number 11 song from 1978, Genesis and Follow You, Follow Me. 7 weeks in the chart at that stage. And, of course, you'd have to remember Barry Manilow. Did you get the maracas going with Copacabana? Only 4 weeks on the chart at that stage and was certainly on the way up. Well, Watership Down is a 1978 British animated adventure drama film written, produced and directed by Martin Rosen and based on the book of the same name by Richard Adams. The movie was the first animated feature to be presented in Dolby Surround Sound and featured Art Garfunkel's hit single, Bright Eyes.

Art Garfunkel and Bright Eyes. Now, the group America wrote a title song for the movie called Watership Down, but it was never used in the movie.

America and Watership Down, a song written for the movie, never used in it though. The movie was so successful in the box office, it returned to its investors, listen to this, a 5,000% profit. What a shame we weren't part of it. Well, let's keep the music going from September 1978. We're into the top 10. Here is Boney M., Rivers of Babylon.

0: Boney M, the number 10 song at that stage, but it actually got to number one, had 15 weeks in the chart and 4 weeks as number one. Big hit song for them back in September 1978, The Rivers of Babylon. Well, we're into our top 10, and when we come back from the break, another song, an individual one, not from Greece, from Olivia Newton-John, here on the Gold Coast Show, 94.1 FM.
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Number 8 and number 9 songs, Todd Rundgren, Can We Still Be Friends? 5 weeks on the chart and was sitting at number 8. And Olivia Newton-John with the original version of Dolly Parton's song, Jolene. 12 weeks on the chart, got to number 7. So a pretty good hit, re-hit again for Olivia Newton-John. Well, let's keep the music going. Here is an Australian group, Flash in the Pan, Down Among the Dead Men.

0: Flash and the Pan. Now, that was actually an Australian group, but two guys we knew from the Easy Beats, Harry Vander and Georgie Young. The song was about the Titanic, Down Among the Dead Men. 6 weeks on the chart and peaked at number 7. Well, we're going to take a break. When we come back from our break, Village People here on the Gold Coast Zone, 94.1 FM.
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Dragon and the number five song, Are You Old Enough? Only 4 weeks on the chart, really pounded up to number five. And the Village People, Macho Man, of course, had 16 weeks on the chart and peaked at number two. We're going to move into the number four song, Australian group Sherbet, Another Night on the Road.

0: Sherbet and Another Night on the Road. The number four song had 7 weeks on the chart at that stage and was another big hit for Sherbet back in September of 1978. Well, we're getting very close to our number one song. I'm wondering if you're guessing what it might be. Remember that I said there was some songs from Greece? There's a clue. Okay, we'll take a little break here on the Gold Coast 94.1 FM and come back with Graham Bonnet on our top 25 countdown.
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3: Number 3.

Number three song there, Graham Bonnet. Actually got to number two, called Warm Ride, at 9 weeks on the chart at that stage back in 1978. Well, the highest grossing movie of 1978 was Superman, the movie starring Marlon Brando, Gene Hackman, Margot Kidder, and of course Christopher Reeve as Superman. Still think he was the best. Actors considered for the role of Superman was Robert Redford, Burt Reynolds, Sylvester Stallone, John Wayne's son Patrick, Arnold Schwarzenegger, James Caan, James Brolin, Christopher Walken, Nick Nolte, John Voight, even Kris Kristofferson and Charles Bronson. Wow, some stars in there, and they picked Christopher Reeve. Well, we're pleased they did. Let's have a listen to a song from

Maureen McGovern. She had a lot of hit songs from movies, and that was another one. Can You Read My Mind from Superman? The movie was nominated for 3 Academy Awards and received a Special Achievement Academy Award for the visual effects of making Superman fly. Well, heading towards our number one song, and here is the number 2 song, and had 8 weeks on the chart. It peaked at number 2. Here is the great Frankie Valli from Greece and the title song.

0: Well, did you guess that? One of the greatest songs of the century. I think You're the One That I Want. From Greece, John Travolta and Olivia Newton-John. 17 weeks on the chart, had 6 weeks at number one, and rightly so. And still a fabulous song to listen to today. And of course, Frankie Valli from Greece as well with the title song. 8 weeks on the chart and peaked at number two. Well, I hope you've enjoyed our music from 1978. And I hope you'll join me again on the countdown. This is Ian Cousins on the Gold Coast Zone 94.
1: 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Damn, this belly
2: down. Some ongoing delays at the moment in your northbound direction on the Pacific Motorway. At least 15, 20-minute delays there right now from Helensvale through until at least Pimpama. Southbound, though, on the M1, that is looking mostly clear. It is still pretty slow, though, on the Gold Coast Highway. You can still expect some delays this evening in each direction as you're getting through Surfers Paradise. Whether you're moving, decluttering your home or office, or heading overseas, let Storage King help you start your new chapter. 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That's our sponsor. It's Paul, and that's the traffic on 94.1 Goldie FM.
3: Light winds tonight until tomorrow morning, and then they'll turn southeasterly and pick up 20 to 30 kilometres per hour by tomorrow morning. Expect a cloudy Monday with a very high chance of showers. Forecast maximum temperature is 23 after an overnight minimum of 16. Then on Tuesday, cloudy, medium chance of showers, most likely in the morning. Winds southeasterly, 15 to 25 kilometres per hour, but becoming light by Tuesday evening, and a top of 23 degrees. Shower or two about Wednesday, partly cloudy.

0: I'm Gary Fielder, and this is the Beatles Magical Musical Tour, an in-depth look at the Fab Four together and as solo artists.
1: The Magical Musical Tour is coming to take you away, coming to take you away.
0: After the death of their manager, Brian Epstein, the Beatles started falling apart.
2: After Brian died, we collapsed. Paul took over and supposedly led us, you know. But what is leading us when we went round in circles? We broke up then. That was the disintegration. You know.
3: We'd been together like 10 years. And during the making of the White Album, things started to get a little bit edgy. In fact, during the making of Sgt. Pepper, George hadn't showed for most of the album. Things really did start to kind of disintegrate a little bit.
0: With the 1968 White Album completed and before recording Abbey Road, the Beatles returned to the recording studios, but this time with cameras. And the result was a movie and an album called Let It Be.
4: I Dig a Pygmy by Charles Hawtrey and the Deaf Aids. Phase one in which Doris gets her oats.

The first album track performed by Paul was actually a love song about himself and Linda, and the song was originally recorded by a New York group called Mortimer, but that's never been released. The next track, John called A Piece of Garbage.

Dig a Pony was made up of two songs written by John. He said it showed the group's state of mind during their Let It Be recordings. During these recordings, originally known as the Get Back Sessions, many songs were played that weren't in the movie or on the album. One of those tracks was the very first song written by Paul McCartney when he was only 14 years of age. Here is John singing that song.

Other tracks which became hits ended up on Abbey Road, McCartney, Harrison's All Things Must Pass, and John Lennon's Imagine album.

This song was originally recorded for the World Wildlife Fund album in 1968. It was re-recorded for the Beatles' Let It Be sessions. Coming up, Let It Be, the Beatles' original recording from the moon.

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2: During the filming and recording of Letter B, Paul and George clashed, resulting in George walking out. According to George, he went home and wrote the song Wah Wah, a song which was on his first solo album, All Things Must Pass. This episode was never shown in the movie.

I, Me, Mine was one of two songs written and performed by Harrison for Let It Be. The next 48-second track from the album is attributed to all four Beatles.

The track was edited from a 5-minute jam session, which can be seen on the movie. A number of songs had different versions. The single, Let It Be, was a result of Phil Spector's production. This version is also on the album. But here now is the original recording of the song from the movie.

0: Coming up, a song that John and Paul wrote in 1959 and recorded it for the Let It Be album and movie.
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0: You're listening to the Beatles' Magical Musical Tour. Today we're highlighting the 1970 album and movie, Let It Be. John and Paul combined with two different songs to make one complete song to open side two of the album.
4: I've got a feeling.

Paul's song was I've Got a Feeling, and John's song was Everybody's Had a Hard Year. Now to an early combination from the two Beatles. The next track was written by John and Paul in 1959. Even though the song was performed on a number of occasions, it wasn't properly recorded until 10 years later for the Let It Be album.

0: And eventually, when Alan Klein came in, I think he was the kind of the final straw. He got a meeting with John and Yoko the night before we were due to have a big sort of State of the Nation meeting. And John and Yoko arrived the next day, and they, John issued a statement saying, all my affairs are now in the hands of Alan Klein. Everything I do must go through him.
1: The next song, Paul's Long and Winding Road, caused the final split of the Beatles. Paul hated what Phil Spector did to the track, and their new manager, Alan Klein, refused to change it. Paul was now against the other three Beatles and Alan Klein.

0: spite of what Paul thought, The Long and Winding Road went to number one across the world, and in the US, it sold 1.2 million copies in 2 days. After the break, George has the blues and the famous rooftop concert.
1: The magical musical tour is coming to take you away. Coming to take you away.
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0: Here now is George Harrison's second track off the Let It Be album, his happy-go-lucky 12-bar blues song, For You Blue.

final track off the album was already a number one hit called Get Back. The original album was released in May 1970, so doctored by Phil Spector it was a complete surprise to even the Beatles, who didn't like it. A stripped-down album version called Let It Be Naked was released by McCartney in 2003. The filming of these recording sessions was for a television special, but United Artists insisted the group owed them another movie. Alan Klein negotiated the deal, and the movie Let It Be was created. Part of the movie was an impromptu concert on the roof of Apple headquarters at 3 Savile Row in London. This performance took place on the 30th of January 1969 and included John's Don't Let Me Down, which was not on the album.

0: That's the actual recording from the rooftop. The concert caused chaos in the office buildings and streets below until the police arrived to stop the show.
1: Sweet Loretta Fat, she thought she was a cleaner. But she was a frying pan. The picker. The picture of the fingers, right? Okay.

0: it back.
1: Thanks, Mo.
2: I'd like to say thank you on behalf of the group and ourselves, and I hope we pass the audition.
3: The concert was the last live public performance by the Beatles, who went on to record and release the album Abbey Road. Let It Be was held back and released after Abbey Road. Not one Beatle attended the premiere of the movie.
4: By the time we got to Let It Be, we couldn't play the game anymore. We couldn't do it anymore. It had come to a point where it was no longer creating magic. And the camera sort of being in the room with us made us aware of that, that it was a phony situation.
5: In fact, what happened was when we got in there, we showed how the breakup of a group works. No, we didn't realise that we were actually sort of breaking up, you know, as it was happening.
6: The Beatles. Rehearsing, recording, rapping, relaxing, philosophizing, creating. The Beatles. Live in a new motion picture.

0: 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A new motion picture. 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
1: With all the turmoil, the fights, the business troubles, Yoko being in the studio with every recording, in 1970, the Beatles won the Academy Award for the best original song score from the movie Let It Be.

0: with Gary Field.
1: 20 degrees outside, only 4 degrees to go to our forecast overnight minimum of 16 degrees and a top tomorrow of 23. It's going to be a cloudy Monday, very high chance of showers, light winds becoming southeasterly, 20 to 30 kilometres per hour in the morning. Then on Tuesday, a shower or two about, most likely in the morning, southeasterly winds 15 to 25 kilometres per hour, becoming light by Tuesday evening, forecast maximum 23 degrees. Then on Wednesday, also a top of 23 and a partly cloudy day.

0: Hello and welcome to the Classic Album Show. I'm Gary Bowden. This week, 25, the third studio album from English singer-songwriter Adele, released November 20, 2015 by XL Recordings and Columbia Records. The album is titled as a reflection of her life and frame of mind at 25 years old and is termed a makeup record. Its lyrical content features themes of Adele yearning for her old self, her nostalgia, and melancholia about the passage of time, according to an interview with Rolling Stone, as well as themes of motherhood, new love, and regret. In contrast to Adele's previous works, the production incorporated the use of electronic elements and creative rhythmic patterns with elements of 1980s R&B and organs. It was recorded in 16 studios across 4 countries in cities including London, LA, New York, Stockholm, and Prague, with co-producers alongside Adele, including Brian Burton, a.k.a. Danger Mouse, Samuel Dixon, Paul Epworth, Greg Kirsten, Max Martin, Linda Perry, Ariel Reichstead, Mark Ronson, Shellback, The Smeezingtons, and Ryan Turner. 4 singles were released to promote the album, with Hello becoming an international number one song and the fastest-selling digital single in the US, with over 1 million copies sold within a week of its release. 25 debuted at number one in 32 countries, including the UK and the US, and broke first-week sales records throughout. It was the world's best-selling album of the year for 2015, with 17.4 million copies sold within the year, and has gone on to sell over 23.3 million copies worldwide, making it the 4th best-selling album of the 21st century, the 2nd best-selling album of the 2010s behind her own, 21, and one of the best-selling albums of all time. Following on from 21, it was certified Diamond by the RIAA, making Adele the only artist of the 2010s to achieve this certification with 2 albums. Speaking with online channel Q host Shad, Adele describes her approach and the delays in the album's release and explains why the first single was chosen.
1: In terms of people waiting, it's like I didn't share anything in order for people to not be guessing what I was doing. So I was making a record about people knowing. They were just, everyone was just assuming, which is more fun to watch from my angle, being like, you lot ain't got a fucking clue what I'm doing, so keep writing everything you want to write. You know, and then it's that big reveal, and I do believe that music is an event. So I wanted this to be an event. Like every album that I look to buy on a Friday, it's an event for me. I plan my day around, right, I'm gonna download it or buy it in the morning, and then I'm gonna put this like hour here free so I can listen to the record, and that's my event. And I have an event every Friday, and it's one of the highlights of my week, you know. So by not sharing all the information and people just assuming I was making a record, I felt like it was easier. But like, well, this is what I've been doing, you know, which I thought was better. I think having been out of the game for so long, I felt like Hello was the perfect word to come back with, you know, in conversation, let alone in a song, and because of how conversational the song is. And I feel like it represents my album much better than Send My Love to Your New Lover. I love Send My Love to Your New Lover, and it's one of my favourites, but the rest of the album is more along the lines of Hello than Send My Love. So I didn't want to mislead people, you know, thinking I was coming back with this, like, hey record, because it's not a hey record at all.

The album's third single, Send My Love to Your New Lover, reached the top 10 in the UK, US and Canada and peaked at number 13 in Australia. Before that, Hello, co-written with Grammy winner Greg Kurstin, released 23rd of October 2015 as the album's lead single, was made available for purchase and streaming, with its music video released on the same day. It compiled over 100 million views on YouTube within 5 days, becoming the second fastest video to hit 100 million YouTube views ever. And then, 87 days after its release, Hello had accumulated 1 billion YouTube views, beating Psy's Gangnam Style, which had accumulated that same number in 158 days. Maybe the song's success had something to do with Adele being credited as the drummer. After the break, there's a lot more of the story and music to come from Adele's 25 on the Classic Album Show.

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2: Adele was born Adele Laurie Blue Adkins in the Tottenham district of London to an English mother, Penny Adkins, and Welsh father, Mark Evans. Then, after Evans left when Adele was two, she was brought up by her mother. She began singing at age four and asserts that she became obsessed with voices. Adele spent much of her youth in Brockwell Park, south of Brixton in South London, where she would play the guitar and sing to friends, which she recalled in the song Million Years Ago on this album. She stated, "It has quite monumental moments in my life that I've spent there, and I drove past it in 2015 and just literally burst into tears. I really missed it." Adele graduated from the Brit School for Performing Arts and Technology in Croydon in May 2006, where she was a classmate of Leona Lewis and Jessie J. And she credits the school with nurturing her talent, even though at the time she was more interested in going into artists and repertoire, A&R, and hoped to launch other people's careers. Once again, Adele chats with Chad.
3: You worked with some big-name songwriters, the Ryan Tedders, the Bruno Marses on this record. You also worked with some rising talents like Tobias Jesse
4: yes.
3: Jr., who wrote glowingly about his experiences.
4: Oh, I know. I read that the day I was doing SNL and I was a mess. I was like, oh, God. I love Tobias.
3: Yeah.
4: I rate him so much. He will be writing songs with me for the rest of my career. So, I absolutely love him.
3: That is amazing.
4: He's wonderful.
3: What does that collaboration spark for you when you're writing, moments like that with Tobias?
4: They're just moments. Like, Tobias' one was amazing because I'd done the whole record in England, pretty much. And I did Remedy in New York really early on. Like, I'd say before the record was at all taking shape. And we needed one more sort of last go at the album. And we couldn't really, like... By we, I mean like me and my management and stuff like that. I couldn't really pinpoint what it was I felt the album was lacking, but I knew it was lacking something. And so we were like, let's go to LA. Let's just get like a new environment. And sometimes when I travel, I get a bit uncomfortable because I miss home. And sometimes that brings something out in me that I can't access at home. And Tobias was my first session when I got to LA. And I hadn't traveled for years. And I got there and... It was the first session we just chatted absolute rubbish for like 5 hours. And then we got into the room on the piano and stuff, and everything we spoke about ended up being in the song. Mm. And it was just a moment. And I remember like someone I was with was sitting in the lounge, and someone that works with him was sitting in the lounge. And every time we walked through to go to the garden, they were just like, yeah, feels good. Feels great. Like, and I just knew straight away, I was like, I loved him and I love his voice and his piano and I liked him so much. And we got on, I was like, something's going to happen here.

Adele did admit Remedy was the easiest song of the album for her to write, which she did in league with Ryan Tedder. Also, When We Were Young, the Tobias Jesso Jr. collab, and I Miss You, which she wrote with English record producer, songwriter and musician Paul Epworth. Stay with us as the playback of Adele's 25 continues on the Classic Album Show.

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2: Prior to the album's release, 25 was listed as one of the most anticipated albums of 2015. US Music Mag, Billboard, US cable channel Fuse, the Sydney Morning Herald and numerous others placed the album at number one on their most anticipated list, with the latter saying, if Adele releases her third album in 2015, she could dominate the year. In October 2015, numerous journalists speculated that other musicians had pushed back their album releases to avoid chart competition with Adele. Artists such as Justin Bieber, Rihanna, Sam Smith and Aussie band One Direction all did this so that their sales would not be affected. Following the album's release, it was reported that 25 was able to encourage the public to return to buying physical copies compared to streaming. In the US, the album was described as saving the music industry, which was seeing dwindling profits with downloading and streaming as the popular methods of music consumption. 25 received generally positive reviews from music critics, who commended its production and Adele's vocal performance. Bruce Handy, writing for Vanity Fair, regarded the music as traditional R&B and modern pop music with songs that are mostly ballads. The Daily Telegraph's Nick McCormack said the album covered the same musical and emotional terrain as 21 and called it an equal of its predecessor. Joe Doland of Rolling Stone commented, "Its nostalgic mood is the perfect fit for an artist who reaches back decades for her influences, even as her all-or-nothing urgency feels utterly modern," and also praising her incredible phrasing, the way she can infuse any line with nuance and power, which he argued served as more proof that she's among the greatest interpreters of romantic lyrics. Adele's chat with Shad covered her concerns about 25 as a follow-up album to 21.
3: I'm less frightened this time, I think, because the success I experienced with 21, I was a bit unprepared for, so I felt like I wasn't quite, like, equipped at the time to handle it that well. But I feel like I am this time. I've never got carried away with myself, but, you know, being a mum, I have a very real life going on with my kid. Do you know what I mean? He's, like, in charge. So I feel really cool about it all, actually. I'm pretty overwhelmed. And it's weird being in America for the... Because last time when I released 21, it was a staggered release. So, like, my album came out in England first and stuff like that. So being here for it all is quite weird because I feel totally, like, in my own bubble here. Out of my own bubble, because at home I'm normally, like, just plodding along. So being here, and it's just mad. Because I made a very conscious decision. I put my foot down that I didn't want a very long lead up. There's only been, like, a 6-7 week lead up from when I did my advert for Hello to, like, now, right now, sitting here. So it's actually, I haven't actually had time to think about it that much. Whereas I think if I'd had one of those long 6-month build ups, I'd be bored. I'd be bored already and everyone else would be bored. I find it really difficult to engage with an artist for that long when, like, I've heard the whole record before it's out. It's like, I love you, but I'm over it. Like, next one. Like, do you know what I mean? Like, and it fascinates me because I'm quite, like, drastic in terms of, like, I'm not that up to speed on social media, and it's been a complete revelation with, like, this campaign with how social media is now. It's, like, mind-boggling, and I think it's truly phenomenal. But I just find it fascinating that everyone wants everything now, and yet they're doing, like, a 6-month campaign.

That was Love in the Dark, written with London record producer, songwriter and musician Samuel Dixon, whose credits include Sia, Kylie Minogue, Christina Aguilera and Paloma Faith. Before that, Rivoli, co-written by American Brian Burton, known professionally as Danger Mouse, and Water Under the Bridge, which charted within the top 20 across Europe and North America, another Greg Kurstin collab. After the break, the final tracks from Adele's 25 on the Classic Album Show.

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2: The initial recording sessions for 25 were unsuccessful, as Adele suffered from writer's block, so she rescheduled the album's recording, stating she did not feel ready. But she returned to the studio when her son was 18 months old, which inspired her to write an album about motherhood. Then, in an interview on BBC One, it was revealed that a whole album about being a mother was scrapped because she thought the material too boring. Adele stated that 25 took a long time to write and said she did not think the album was ever going to be finished. A few months passed and she travelled to New York to begin working with longtime collaborator Ryan Tedder, but the sessions with Tedder were also unfruitful. However, Adele did use one of the songs entitled Remedy, which was written about her best friend, her grandparents, her boyfriend and her son, and was the easiest song on the album for her to write. 25 won Grammys for Album of the Year and Best Pop Vocal Album, along with the Canadian Juno and Brit Awards for Best Album. The entire process resulted in an outstanding success. But as you can see, writing and recording wasn't straightforward for Adele.
3: I did work really hard on it. It kept getting interrupted with my vocal issues, and I had to have a lot of rest for my voice to recover, and then I would just get better and then I'd have to go back and do something else. And I was never ever forced to do it. I just, because you felt better, you felt like you could do it, but really you should get better and rest some more rather than getting better and then being thrown straight back into anything. But I didn't want to let anyone down, so I did. And then it just escalated. But it was quite astonishing. And I've said it already before, but like, I was a bit frightened by it all. It felt like I was very much watching it from the outside. And that's not because I had to do so much rest, but just, you know, I'm not hugely comfortable being famous and being as successful as I have been and stuff like that. Now I love it, but it was like there was this moment where I had to hand the album over and almost disown it and be like, this is everyone else's album now. And, you know, it was my child. It was like, oh, and then I let it go and then it felt fine and that was cool.
4: You became a star, you became a parent, you worked
3: for good measure to see if I would crack under the pressure.
4: And then on top of that, you planned and you made a record with the whole world waiting for it. That's a lot of life. It strikes me as a lot of life in a short span of time. What was that like for you?
3: It was overwhelming, but I feel like I managed to get my balance with it all.

Paul Epworth, who's worked with Rihanna and Florence and the Machine, of which Adele is a big fan, and co-wrote Sweetest Devotion with her. Before that, All I Ask, which features an interesting writing team, the Smezzingtons, which included Bruno Mars, and first up, Million Years Ago, which Adele also wrote with Greg Kirsten. One final and most respectful comment. For a woman with such a broad Cockney accent, she sure sings like an angel. And we hope you've enjoyed Adele's 25 with us on the Classic Album Show. Thanks for listening. And if you have an album to suggest, please email me, Gary B at 941fm.com.au, with your suggestion.

Sweden Gold Coast, it's 20 degrees outside. We're going down to 16 overnight, back up to 23 tomorrow, and a cloudy day forecast with a very high chance of showers. Light winds becoming southeasterly, 20 to 30 kilometres per hour in the morning. Then on Tuesday, a top of 23 with a shower or two about, southeasterly winds 15 to 25 kilometres, becoming light by Tuesday evening. And Wednesday, a partly cloudy day, slight chance of a shower in the morning, and light winds. Forecast maximum temperature for Wednesday, 23 degrees.

0: Hello and welcome to Movie Soundtracks. I'm Gary Bougen. This week, Oh Brother, Where Art Thou? The 2000 satirical comedy-drama musical written, produced, co-edited and directed by Joel and Ethan Coen. It stars George Clooney, John Turturro and Tim Blake with Chris Thomas King, John Goodman, Holly Hunter and Charles Durning in supporting roles. Oh Brother, Where Art Thou? Is set in rural Mississippi in 1937 and follows three escaped convicts searching for hidden treasure while a sheriff relentlessly pursues them. It was produced by five companies, including Touchstone Pictures, Universal Pictures, Studio Canal, Working Title Films, and Blind Bard, and was released by Buena Vista Pictures in North America, while Universal Pictures, through United International Pictures, released it in other countries. The movie grossed $72 million at the box office on a budget of $26 million. Much of the music used in the film is period folk music. The music was originally conceived as a major component of the movie, not merely as a background or a support. Producer-musician Thibaut Burnett collaborated with the Coens while the script was still in its working phases, and the soundtrack was recorded before filming commenced. Joel Coen, with a few words from brother Ethan, outlines the concept and early development to US interviewer Charlie Rose. Also at the table were George Clooney, John Turturro, and Tim Blake Nelson.
1: I think we just sort of like the idea of the credit at the beginning based upon the Odyssey by Homer. It didn't actually start out with the Odyssey. It started out with these three guys escaping from a chain gang. And as we sort of got further and further into the script, we realized that it was essentially sort of an episodic story about the main character trying to get home. So that sort of suggested the Odyssey to us, and we then went out and got the classic comics version of the Odyssey because we neither of us had read it and still haven't.
2: I don't believe you guys haven't read it.
3: Nah, true. Yeah. Sad but true.
1: The title came from Sullivan's Travels.
4: Yeah.
1: And in Sullivan's Travels, it's the movie that Joel McRae wants to make, so we went ahead and made it for him.
5: Now, what's the music here?
1: Well, the song that George sings is an old traditional American song called I'm a Man of Constant Sorrow, but all the music in the movie is traditional American music from the 20s and 30s and some of it from the 40s. It's really American roots music. It's the music that sort of is the foundation of what's now country music, rock and roll, pop music, and blues.
6: Oh, well,

or bring him down.

Jungle fire was burning. Down the track came a hobo hiking, and he said, "Boys, I'm not turning. I'm headed for a land that's far away, beside the crystal."

mountains, in the big rock candy mountains, you never change your socks, and the little streams of alcohol come a-trickling down the rocks.

US country singer and multi-instrumentalist Alison Krauss and the traditional Down to the River to Pray. Also Norman Blake with another traditional song, You Are My Sunshine. Harry McClintock with Big Rock Candy Mountain, which he recorded in 1928. And first up, an American singer, James Carter, who was born a Mississippi sharecropper and as a young man was several times an inmate of the Mississippi prison system, singing from the heart on a 1959 recording of him leading a group of prisoners singing Po' Lazarus, an African-American bad man ballad. Coming up after the break, there's a lot more of the music from Oh Brother, Where Art Thou on Movie Soundtracks.

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4: The Oh Brother, Where Art Thou story is a modern satire which, while incorporating social features of the American South, is loosely based on Homer's epic Greek poem, The Odyssey. Some examples include sirens, cyclops, and the main character's name, Ulysses, the Roman name for Odysseus. Interestingly, neither Cohen had read the epic and were only familiar with its content through adaptations and numerous references to the Odyssey in popular culture. The title of the film is a reference to the 1941 Preston Sturges film Sullivan's Travels, in which the protagonist is a director who wants to film O Brother, Where Art Thou?, a fictitious book about the Great Depression that will be a commentary on modern conditions, stark realism, and the problems that confront the average man. Joel Cohen revealed in a 2000 interview that he travelled to Phoenix to offer the lead role to George Clooney, who agreed to do the role immediately without reading the script, saying he liked even the Coens' least successful films. George Clooney did not immediately understand his character and sent the script onto his uncle Jack, who lived in Kentucky, asking him to read the entire script into a tape recorder. Unknown to Clooney, in his recording, Jack, a devout Baptist, omitted all instances of the words damn and hell from the Coen script, which only became known to Clooney after the directors pointed this out to him during shooting. But did George score any singing parts in the movie?
5: So I did try to sing in O Brother. Here's the thing. There's a wonderful music producer named T-Bone Burnett, and T-Bone assumed, because my last name was Clooney, that I could sing. The Coen brothers assumed that I could sing. And quite honestly, I assumed that I could sing. And so they sent me the tape for Man of Constant Sorrow, which is, in fairness, a very difficult song. And we went down to the recording studio in Memphis, and we all sat in the recording studio, and everybody's there, and I went into the glass booth, and I wailed away and thought I was great. And I finished, and I looked up through the glass, and no one would look me in the eyes. They're all like that. And I walked down, I was like, how'd it go? And they're like, oh, yeah. And they don't want to tell me it sucks because I'm the lead in their movie, you know? And they're like, no, it's good. It's good. It's good. And they go, let's play it back. And they were hoping if I hear it, you know, I would know it's terrible. And they start playing it. It just sounds like a cat being run over by a semi. And I'm like, oh, my God. But I wanted them to suffer a little more. So then I was like, I think it's great. And he was like, oh, no. And eventually I told him to... Eventually, I told them that, okay, bring in your singer. And they brought in a guy named Dan Tominski, who did a wonderful job. And I got to lip sync to him. Yes, I had high hopes of singing in that one.

Alison Krauss and Gillian Welsh and I'll Fly Away, a 1929 hymn written by Southern Gospel composer Albert E. Brumley. Before that, from Fort Worth, Texas, the Whites, sisters Sharon, Cheryl and their dad Buck White, and Keep on the Sunny Side, a popular US song dating back to 1899. Also, one of a few versions of I Am a Man of Constant Sorrow on the soundtrack, this time an instrumental from Norman Blake. Before that, New Orleans-based US R&B and blues singer Chris Thomas King and Hard Time Killing Floor Blues. And the hit version of I Am a Man of Constant Sorrow, first away from Dan Tomesky, Pat Enright and Harley Allen as the Soggy Bottom Boys. More from them later. Next, the story and music from Oh Brother, Where Art Thou? Continues on Movie Soundtracks. Main.

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3: On review aggregation website Rotten Tomatoes, Oh Brother, Where Art Thou? Gathered 78% of review views critics as positive based on 158 reviews with an average rating of 7.3 out of 10. The site's critics consensus reads, though not as good as Coen Brothers classics such as Blood Simple, the delightfully loopy Oh Brother Where Art Thou is still a lot of fun. Metacritic, which assigns a weighted average, gave it a score of 69 out of 100 based on 30 critics, indicating generally favourable reviews. Oh Brother Where Art Thou was nominated for numerous awards and won Grammys for Album of the Year and Best Compilation Soundtrack Album for Visual Media for T-Bone Burnett, Mike Pierisanti and Peter F. Kurland, the Golden Globe for Best Actor in a Motion Picture, Comedy or Musical for George Clooney, Best Cinematography for Roger Deakins from the British Society of Cinematographers, and a special citation for T-Bone Burnett at the BMI Film and TV Awards. Here's more from Joel Coen on the movie's inspirational development.
4: Well, in Sullivan's Travels, he wants to make, it's sort of a big, important movie about man's lot, you know, man's fate, and sort of a socially conscious movie, which is why he goes on the road in the movie, in Sullivan's Travels. That's kind of his, you know, it's kind of a gag, the title of the movie, and it's pretty much the extent of the reference back to, yeah, as Ethan said at one point, it's sort of a cheap gag, but an obscure one, which makes no sense at all. If you're going to do a cheap gag, why make it obscure? That's where the title is from.
5: Now, have you guys changed your ideas about making movies since Fargo at all?
6: No, not particularly. I mean,
5: it didn't change anything, did it?
6: No. They're all different, but just because of specifically what they are, they're different sorts of stories. No, yeah. Fargo didn't change much. Yeah.
7: Go

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0: Won't you spare me over till another year?
1: Late U.S. bluegrass musician Ralph Stanley and Odeth, which is generally attributed to musician and Baptist preacher Lloyd Chandler, who performed it in the 1920s. Before that, another instrumental version of I Am a Man of Constant Sorrow. This time it was U.S. folk, country and bluegrass composer John Hartford. The Cox Family from northwest Louisiana before that, and I Am Weary, Let Me Rest. In the Highways, from the Pearsall sisters, Sarah, Hannah and Leah. They were 5, 7 and 11 years old at the time. And first up, Emmylou Harris, Alison Krauss and Gillian Welsh with Didn't Leave Nobody But the Baby. Stay with us after the break as we wrap the music from Oh Brother, Where Art Thou on Movie Soundtracks.

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2: The Cullen brothers use digital colour to give Oh Brother, We're Art Thou a sepia-tinted look. Joel stated this was because the actual set was greener than Ireland. Cinematographer Englishman Roger Deakin said Ethan and Joel favoured a dry, dusty delta look with golden sunsets. They wanted it to look like an old hand-tinted picture, with the intensity of colours dictated by the scene and natural skin tones that were all shades of the rainbow. The country and folk musicians who were dubbed into the movie include John Hartford, Alison Krauss, Dan Tominski, Emmylou Harris, Gillian Welch, Ralph Stanley, Chris Sharp and Patti Loveless. They joined to perform the music from the film on the Dawn from the Mountain concert tour, with one of the performances filmed and later released as a documentary. The Soggy Bottom Boys are the fictional musical group that the main characters form as part of the plot. Their songs also serve as accompaniment for the film. It has been suggested the name is homage to the Foggy Mountain Boys, a bluegrass band led by legends Lester Flatt and Earl Scruggs. In the movie, the actors lip-synced the songs credited to the band, except for Tim Blake Nelson's own voice on In the Jailhouse Now, which is along soon, after George Clooney and John Turturro sing the praises of the Coen brothers.
3: These are guys you want to work with, you know. I think if you're... I don't care sort of where you are in your career, if you get a chance to work with these guys once. Not twice, but once.
4: So what is it about these two guys? I'm asking you to say that in their presence, that make you want to work with them.
5: I mean, I don't think you'll get to read, say, a script like this in particular, which is sort of a hillbilly musical comedy adventure very often.
4: Hillbilly musical comedy adventure.
5: It sort of reinvents a new genre. And though I know them well, when I read it, I was like, wow, here's another one.
4: So count me in.
5: I think it's there's always a new kind of world that they create, and it's fun to fill that imaginary world out. It's never the same. I mean, all their films are different, though maybe there are some things people can associate with them, but they're very different. And each world is very specific in its own way.

American gospel standard Angel Band and the 1955 recording from the Stanley Brothers. Also the traditional Lonesome Valley from US gospel group the Fairfield Four, which has existed for over 100 years. Before that, more fiddle work from John Hartford and Indian War Whoop. The full band version of I Am a Man of Constant Sorrow from the Soggy Bottom Boys, comprising Dan Tominski, Pat Enright and Harley Allen. And first up, In the Jailhouse Now, from actor Tim Blake Nelson and Pat Enright, also credited as the Soggy Bottom Boys. Wow, what a production. And that's a wrap. We hope you've enjoyed Oh Brother, Where Art Thou? With us on Movie Soundtracks. Thanks for listening. And if you have a soundtrack to suggest, please email me, Gary B at 941fm.com.au, with your suggestion.

0: A classic Aussie band, Axiom, got together in the late 60s, enjoyed a top 10 hit with Arkansas Grass in late 69, featured Glenn Shorrock and Brian Cadd. Also, The Drifters, Save the Last Dance for Me, their only US number one hit, and last release to feature Benny King on lead vocals. Before that, US girl group The Crystals, Then He Kissed Me, written by Ellie Greenwich, Jeff Barry and Phil Spector, who also produced it. And first up, The Monkees' huge number one hit from 66, written by Neil Diamond, with Mickey Dolenz on lead vocals, I'm a Believer. Yes, the song for the Brisbane Lions AFL team, winning the AFL Grand Final. A three-peat, three in a row it is. Congrats to the team. Decades of hits, 60s out, 94.1 FM.
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0: the daddy-o of them all. From 1954, the hit that started the rock and roll era, Bill Haley and the Comets' Rock Around the Clock, which was included in the 1955 movie Blackboard Jungle. Also Jan and Dean's smash Surf City from 63, celebrating that famous place where apparently there's two girls for every boy. Also an Aussie number one hit from 64, before that for UK group The Searchers, When I Walk in the Room, written and recorded first by Jackie DeShannon in 63. And The Doors, first up, from their 1968 album, Waiting for the Sun, Hello, I Love You, was a US and Canadian number one hit. It's the decades of hits, the 60s this hour, the 70s are next, and then we'll tackle the 80s. This week, 1985, right here at 94.1 Goldie FM.
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0: Song recorded by Elvis for the original soundtrack of the 1965 movie Girl Happy. Do the Clam missed the US top 20, but charted highest in Australia, getting to number 4. Before that, Dream a Little Dream of Me, originally a Mamas and the Papas recording in 1968, but released as a Mama Cass solo single by the record company. And Sue Thompson, who'd scored two big hits in 61 with Sad Movies and Norman, with a late hit from 65, Paper Tiger, which beat her earlier hits, reaching number 2 on the Go Set charts. And Aussie studio supergroup Love Machine's 1968 hit Astral Symphony, which featured Few of the Twilights and was co-produced by Jeffrey Edelston. On the decades of hits, the 60s hour, 94.1 FM.
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0: Back to 1964 for Any Way You Want It, written by Dave Clark of the Dave Clark Five. It got to number 14 in the US during the British invasion. Also, Blood, Sweat and Tears and their second hit, Spinning Wheel, written by lead singer the late David Clayton Thomas, a top 10 hit here in 69. Before that, one of the great stereo system test records of the early 60s, The Shadows' Australian top 5 hit, Rise and Fall of Flingle Bunt. And first away, The Beatles from 69's Abbey Road album and the George Harrison written and sung Here Comes the Sun.
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0: 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And along next to take out the 60s this week, Dusty Springfield and I Only Want to Be With You from late 1963, the song recorded by many others, including the Bay City Rollers, The Tourists, and Samantha Fox. Stand by for the 70s.

0: Hello, he's a Londoner, isn't he? It is Graham Parker and his band, The Rumour, their biggest Aussie hit, 1978's Hey Lord, Don't Ask Me Questions. Also from Detroit in Michigan, Freda Payne, biggest hit here from early 1971, Band of Gold made our top five. And Paul McCartney and Wings with a country-tainted hit from 1974 to get us going on our 70s hour. The Junior's Farm single was backed with Sally G on the B-side, which had even more country influence. Loving the 70s. Here they are for you in all their glory. Thanks for joining us. The Gold Coast Zone, 94.1 FM.
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0: song first released in late 1969, Murray Head's version of Superstar. It was written by Andrew Lloyd Webber and Tim Rice, got to number 13 here in early 1970, and came from the musical Jesus Christ Superstar. Before that, Steely Dan's Ricky Don't Lose That Number came out in 74, was the opening track of their third album, Pretzel Logic. And first up, Australian new wave group Flash in the Pan, an alias for former Easy Beats, Harry Vander and George Young. Down Among the Dead Men got to number 5 in 1976 on the charts. 70s for you this hour, then we get stuck into the 80s, this week featuring 1985. It's the Decades of Hits, 94.1 FM.
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0: ABBA, one of their early big hits, Mamma Mia, has found new success in two movies since, in 2008 and 2018. And Mamma Mia was the bootleg Family Band's Your Mama Don't Dance, a top five hit from early 73 before that. And a big g'day to Brian Cadd, one of our avid listeners. Before that, Brandy from Scott English, who co-wrote it with fellow Englishman Richard Kerr. The song reached number three on our charts in 1972. Then later in 1974, it recharted titled Mandy for Barry Manilow. The 70s. Rolling them out for you here. Thank you for joining us at 94.1 FM.
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0: Olivia Newton-John, who would have been 78 yesterday, 1974's If You Leave Me, Let Me Know, got you number two in Australia, the US and the UK. Also, Sutherland Brothers and Quiver, the song written by Ian Sutherland and sung by the brothers, Gavin and Ian, and backed by British rock band Quiver from 1976. Arms of Mary was a Gold Coast top 10 hit. And first away, Kiss from their classic album Destroyer, Shout It Out Loud. We like to shout that out loud, don't we? Celebrate anything with that song. It was, in fact, adapted from the Holly song, We Want to Shout It Out Loud.
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0: And on the way, another mid-70s hit, this time from expat Kiwi Max Meriton, his band The Meteors. Slipping Away was his biggest hit, peaked at number two in Australia and got to number five in New Zealand. Stand by, we're about to indulge in the 80s. They're on the way, featuring 1985 here at 94.1 FM.

0: US family group The Pointer Sisters Neutron Dance, originally meant for the movie Streets of Fire as a theme to the nuclear Holocaust escape, but ended up in Beverly Hills Cop, was an Aussie top five hit. Also, REO Speedwagon, the band that was named for Ransom E. Olds, the founder of Oldsmobile, and Can't Find This Feeling, a US number one hit, got to number two in Australia. And first up, Madonna, who celebrated 1985 with five hits in our top 100, including the top five entry, Material Girl, from her second album, Like a Virgin. Off and running with our 80s portion of the Decades of Hits. 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

0: Paul Weller formed Style Council after The Jam and Shut to the Top as their biggest hit, featured DC Lee on backing vocals, who later became Mrs. Paul Weller. Also Gloria Estefan and the Miami Sound Machine, Dr. Beat, their debut hit, reached number 11 here. Now let's check the events of 1985, when Australia's population was approximately 15.79 million. The Prime Minister Bob Hawke, opposition leader Andrew Peacock, until 5th of September, then John Howard. In January, a hailstorm accompanied by severe winds ripped through Brisbane and surrounding areas, causing an estimated $110 million worth of property damage and saw 95,000 insurance claims lodged. In March, Alderman Sally Ann Atkinson was elected Brisbane's first female Lord Mayor. April, the Duke of Kent officially opened the Queensland Performing Arts Complex, or QPAC, at a gala Royal Festival performance. May, and Federal Treasurer Paul Keating released a mini-budget aimed at reducing government spending, with cuts falling mainly on defence and the unemployed. In June, up to 40,000 farmers marched on Parliament House in Melbourne, protesting State Labor's rural policies. September, capital gains tax is introduced. Rules allow the cost of assets held for a year or more to be indexed by the CPI before calculating a gain. In December, Federal Parliament passes the Australia Act, cutting the nation's last legal and constitutional ties with Britain. 1985 also saw change at the top in the Soviet Union, as ABC America's Ted Koppel explains.
1: Another Soviet leader who was too old and too sick when he took power to hold on to it has died. And now a 54-year-old has taken over. Get used to the name. Mikhail Gorbachev should have plenty of time to put his mark on Soviet affairs. And take note of something else. Tomorrow morning in Geneva, just a few hours before the late Soviet president Konstantin Chernenko is buried, U.S.-Soviet arms talks get underway. American negotiators would have understood if their Soviet counterparts had requested a 48-hour delay, but no one even asked. When the U.S. delegation to the arms talks arrived in Geneva this weekend, Chief U.S. Negotiator Max Kampelman warned that the differences between Washington and Moscow are profound. But the Russians blame the U.S. and President Reagan's Star Wars proposal for making the task of arms control so difficult.
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0: Well, there's a second sister act on the Decades of Hits 80s Hour this week. Sister Sledge from Philadelphia and Frankie, an Aussie top 10 hit. Before that, The Boss, Bruce Springsteen's I'm on Fire, first recorded in 1982 during the Nebraska sessions and included on his Born in the USA album in 85. And first up, Kate Bush, out for a bit of exercise, running up that hill. The song charted in 85, but then found new legs in 2022 after it was featured in the Netflix series Stranger Things. It got to number one in 8 countries second time around and achieved 1 billion streams on Spotify. On the Decades of Hits 80s Hour, 1985, 94.1 FM.
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0: 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And Simple Minds, Don't You Forget About Me, written expressly for the US coming-of-age movie The Breakfast Club. And look out, Simple Minds will tour Australia in February next year, reaching Brisbane on the 21st. Now, I reckon we need a great In Excess song to wind up the decades of hits this week, and it's on the way, a number 2 hit from the Listen Like Thieves album. We'll catch you next week for the decades of hits.
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streets and swallows everything it meets. 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

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Just this old guitar and an empty bottle of booze. 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Well, he must have thought that it was quite a joke, and it got a lot of laughs from lots of folks. Seems I had to fight my whole life through. Some gal would giggle and I'd get red, and some guy'd laugh and I'd bust his head. I'll tell you, life ain't easy for a boy named Sue. 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

0: honky tonks and bars and kill that man that gave me that awful name. Well, it was Gatlinburg in mid-July, and I just hit town and my throat was dry. I thought I'd stop and have myself a brew at an old saloon on a street of mud. There at a table, dealing stud, sat the dirty mangy dog that named me Sue. Well, I knew that snake was my own sweet dad from a worn-out picture that my mother'd had. And I knew that scar on his cheek and his evil eye. He was big and bent and gray and old, and I looked at him and my blood ran cold. And I said, my name is Sue, how do you do? How you gonna die? Yeah, that's what I told him. Well, I hit him hard right between the eyes, and he went down, but to my surprise, come up with a knife and cut off a piece of my ear. But I busted a chair right across his teeth, and we crashed through the wall and into the street, kicking and a-gouging in the mud and the blood and the beard. I tell you, I've fought tougher men, but I really can't remember when. He kicked like a mule and he bit like a crocodile. I heard him laugh and then I heard him cuss, and he went for his gun and I pulled mine first. He stood there looking at me and I saw him smile. He said, son, this world is rough, and if a man's gonna make it, he's gotta be tough. And I know I wouldn't be there to help you along. So I give you that name, and I said goodbye. I knew you'd have to get tough or die. And it's that name that helped to make you strong. Yeah, he said, now you just fought one hell of a fight, and I know you hate me, and you got the right to kill me now, and I wouldn't blame you if you do. But you ought to thank me before I die for the gravel in your guts and the spit in your eye, cause I'm the that named you Sue. Yeah, what did I do? What could I do? I got all choked up and I threw down my gun, called him a paw and he called me a son, and I come away with a different point of view. And I think about him now and then, every time I try and every time I win. And if I ever have a son, I think I'm gonna name him Bill or George, anything but Sue. I still ain't that bad.
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3: It's just gone 5 o'clock. A bit of David Lee Roth coming up for you in just a moment or two at 94.1 FM. That great song magazine Madonna, as well as the lady that entertained us on Saturday. Uncanny X-Men, their most famous song for you very shortly, along with Duran Duran as well. Right, forecast for today. Not looking that flash. Unfortunately, not as nice as it was across the weekend. Cloudy, very high chance of getting 2 to 15 millimetres today. And then the winds will start picking up too, southeasterly 20 to 30 kilometres an hour. Then the showers, will they really back off tomorrow? We're talking a partly cloudy day for your Tuesday with those southeasterly winds still with us and just a millimetre of shower activity. But then, basically, the showers disappear and the days will be pretty much partly cloudy. Tops of between 23 and 26 degrees. Morning starts anywhere between 13 and 15. 94.1 FM. There's David Lee.

1977 they came out. That was from their sixth studio album, actually, Photoplay. A song that did very well in Australia, got to number two on the Australian charts. And fortunately, the New Zealanders have no taste, only got to 25. And that particular album, they were really keen for it to break into the United States to follow on from their earlier international hit, How's That? But unfortunately, they couldn't break into the United States market, even though they changed the name of the album from Photoplay to Magazine for the US market, and also did a bit of special packaging as well, but it just didn't pull off for them, unfortunately. Clyne Fisher and Love Changes Everything before that, along with David Lee Roth and California Girls at 94.1 FM, who, not too far away right now, the lady that entertained us on Saturday, and she did a great job too at the AFL Grand Final. Here's Kylie at 94.1 FM, 13 past 5.

0: 23 past five with The Who and My Generation, Ace Frehley and New York Groove, and Kylie, who entertained us all on Saturday at the AFL Grand Final, and All the Lovers at 94.1 FM. It's our turn next weekend. This weekend, it's WA's turn. On this day, or this particular day, Monday the 28th of September, is their public holiday for the King's birthday. We get our chance next weekend. And interestingly enough, the God Save the King, their very first public performance, was held at Drury Lane Theatre in London in 1745. What opened on this day? After 16 years of construction in 1973, something that we all know well. Alan Jones, no, not that one, this one, became the World Formula One motor racing champion in 1980. What a great job he did too. Who was it that actually published a book of short stories, Tales from Margaritaville, Fictional Facts and Factual Fictions? 1989 that was, and you'd be correct in guessing it's something to do with the song by that name, yes. It was also on this day that Chalkies marked up their final deals in 1990. Do you know where they worked? And who was it who had just been voted Britain's top group announced that they were splitting? And it wasn't long after this particular group had done a trip to America, because they actually reached the top 20 in the US with a very famous song, which I will play for you just before 7 o'clock. And that paved the way for the British Invasion. They were the first British vocal group to score a top 20 hit. Well, this particular band announced that they were breaking up on this day in 1963, or because one of the singers that toured with the band was really inspired by Motown and soul music she heard on American radio stations. Find out who that is just before 7 at 94.1 FM.
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0: 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Any early morning dramas on the roads, let me know. I think Sally Ann's back today too, doing the traffic for us. 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Any dramas, let me know. 55 383 941, or drop me a text. 0480 373 055 at 94.1 FM.
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Los Bravos. Black is Black, Uncanny X-Men in 60 years, great song at 94.1 FM. Got a crash at Coomera, Abrahams Road, which is causing a few problems. Fire is in attendance there. And we've got some showers on the way. Well, the Bureau is saying cloudy, very high chance of showers with southerly winds 15 to 25 kilometres an hour, increasing 20 to 35 in the morning, and then turning southeasterly and still up around 35 kilometres an hour. They're saying anywhere between 1 and 9 millimetres, but I'm just looking at the bomb radar now, and there is a lot of shower activity down south on the New South Wales coast. It's 17 degrees at the moment, by the way, at the Gold Coast Seaway. But those showers coming up through Byron Bay at the moment and then stretching inland through to Moolumbah, they could miss us. It looks like it's just going to miss us. It'll hit northern New South Wales, up around Kingscliff, Wooyoung, etc., and into Tweed and Kira, but then heading out to sea. But that might change, of course, because there are some more showers further down the coast on the way. Oh, dear. Oh, well, we had a good weekend, so we can't complain. Great football. God. Some of the games, unbelievable. Here's Roxette, and Dress for Success, 94.1 FM, 8 to 6.

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2: Good morning, I'm Lee Harrison. The heads of OpenAI and Anthropic have been called to face a Senate inquiry after cyber breaches by rogue AI agents. The Greens say tech leaders must answer to the public after an OpenAI bot breached a Medicare site and US government agencies. Deputy Prime Minister Richard Marles has told News 24 it shows the urgent need for better guardrails for tech firms operating in Australia.
3: It shouldn't ultimately be the safest technology in the world, but that requires a lot more work, and what we've seen in the last week highlights that. Whilst the impact, as I said, was minor, the seriousness of it is that it is a very significant warning.
2: A report claims there's a big pay gap for Indigenous workers. The UTS research has found Indigenous workers earn around 84 cents for every dollar earned by other Australian workers. Professor Noreen Young says the Indigenous workforce is undervalued.
4: Excuses are lack of education, lack of experience. That's simply not the case anymore. A degree doesn't protect you, and we can only assume that there's some unconscious bias going on about the skills of Indigenous people and the value of Indigenous labour.
2: A 35-year-old man's been charged with attempted murder after two police officers were stabbed in Brisbane. One officer has neck wounds and the other head injuries after being called to a disturbance in Hemant. A number of people have been charged after a brawl in Fremantle during the AFL Grand Final. Philippa Ma reports.
5: Amongst around two dozen arrests was a group of people charged with assaulting two police officers. Police say the officers were trying to arrest a 25-year-old man on South Terrace, which was crowded with fans watching the game on giant screens, when five other people got involved. A female officer received a laceration to the head and a male officer injured his knee. Both were taken to hospital for treatment. The group is charged with three offences each, including assaulting and obstructing a public officer. Police say most of the crowd behaved responsibly, with a total of 45 charges laid against 26 people and 43 move-on notices issued. Philippa Ma reporting.
2: US negotiators have not officially responded to Iran's proposal to reopen the Strait of Hormuz, despite President Donald Trump publicly rejecting the offer. Iran offered a seven-day timeline to restore shipping lanes and restart talks in exchange for the US lifting sanctions and a ceasefire. Mr. Trump says Iran only wants to negotiate because it's vulnerable.
6: And what they want to do is immediately open the Hormuz Strait. You know why? Because they're dying. You know why they're dying? Because they have no money coming in.
2: And the federal government is rolling out a six-week campaign as the H5 strain of bird flu spreads to new species and regions. Agriculture Minister Julie Collins says public vigilance remains crucial, with more than 650 cases or suspected cases nationwide. This is Air National News. The two teams to play in the NRL Grand Final next Sunday were decided at the weekend. Terry Daniel reports.
7: The Newcastle Knights will play in the NRL Grand Final for the first time in 25 years after two epic Sandon Smith tries paved the way for a dramatic win over the Penrith Panthers. Penrith were in the lead at halftime despite the absence of Nathan Cleary, who suffered a compound fracture in his ankle in the first half. But they were stunned in the second half as the Knights claimed a 22-14 victory, despite having a man down due to Phoenix Crossland's send-off for a hip-drop tackle. With the Sydney Roosters win over the Dolphins on Friday night, the scene is now set for the Knights-Roosters Grand Final. Newcastle's Fletcher Smith told Nine, it's hard to believe they've come from wooden spooners to where they are now.
8: Yeah, I can't believe it. You know, we've been up against it all year. Today was no different, a man down for the whole second half, and I'm just so proud of the group. The whole year we've had that backs against the wall mentality, and our region back home, all the fans here, they deserve this, and I just can't wait for the week ahead.
7: Terry Daniel, Air Sport.
2: The Wallabies have held on to defeat the world champion Springboks 42-38 in Perth after being reduced to just 11 players during the final 5 minutes. And South Africa has secured the one-day series with another win over Australia in the second ODI, defeating the Aussies by 32 runs. Australian Independent Radio News.
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10: Morning, 6 past 6, 94.1 FM. Yeah, we got an incident taking place, Brisbane northbound on the M1 exit 41, causing a few little dramas around the place. Any other incidences, let me know, please. 55 383 941. Forecast for today, well, here at Mermaid at 94.1 FM, I think we might get just a little bit damper later on this morning. Cloudy, very high chance of 1 to 9 millimetres of showers today. At the moment, we're getting southerly winds, no, south-southwest around about 10 k's an hour at the Gold Coast Seaway. Eventually, they're going to turn southerly and pick up to 30 to 35 kilometres an hour and then go southeasterly in the middle of the day. And we do have some showers down south coming up through Byron Bay, Moolumbah, northern New South Wales, Kira, Coolangatta, Tweed Heads, etc. Looks like they're sort of heading more out to shore, so the southern end of the Gold Coast and the Tweed's going to get a little bit of dampness. But then I don't know if we're going to get it further up the coast. But look, stranger things have happened. Then, as far as the temperatures are concerned, 23 degrees is what we're expecting today. Strong wind warning today, too, for Gold Coast waters. Partly cloudy for Tuesday, Wednesday, Thursday, with the southeasterlies pushing through, eventually going round to the north. Temperatures around 23 to 25 degrees. Cloud clearing on Friday, yahoo. 25 degrees on Friday and a mostly sunny Saturday for the last weekend of the Queensland school holidays. First weekend of New South Wales this week. And then mostly sunny, 26 degrees on Saturday, and then partly cloudy with the odd shower or two in the southeast. Is coming back on Sunday. Temperatures pretty mild this morning, 13 at Canungra, 18 at Moolumbah, Pimpamar, 17 Logan, 16 at Ocean Shores, and 18 degrees at the Gold Coast Seaway. 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

The Stones, Tumbling Dice, and U2 and Desire at 94.1 FM, 14 past 6. We'll check in with the bars at 6.30. Southport Seaway Tower, Marine Rescue Southport, and also Point Danger VMO. See what conditions are like this morning. Strong wind warning, although the wind's not that strong at the moment, but they are going to pick up onshore anyway, southeasterly, up to around about 35 kilometres an hour. The wind is back. 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

0: Wayne Fontana, Pavela Pavela, 16 past 6, 94.1 FM. Square eyes this morning? Yes, we all have. It was just an amazing weekend of football, wasn't it? The AFL and then the NRL. Just incredible. Poor Nathan Cleary, God, getting that busted or fractured ankle. Not good. And then the circus that was the 11-man team Wallabies. Yeah, they were a few short. Yellow cards all over the place, clinging on for an upset win over South Africa. It's just amazing. Something that the All Blacks couldn't do a couple of weeks ago. Well done to the Wallabies. 17 past 6, we'll check on the traffic next.
1: 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This week, before he became John Mellencamp, from back when he was simply Johnny Cougar, it's his 1979 album Miami, which turned out to be a great effort and included as good a first hit as you could have.
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0: Blame It on the Boogie, 94.1 FM, the Jacksons, 25 past 6. We've got a few little dramas up Gavin Hill. Let's find out what's going on. Damn, Sally, damn. Morning, Sally Ann. Welcome back. Now, what's happening?
1: Thanks, Richard. There's a report of an incident for the Pacific Motorway northbound as you're heading up Gavin Hill around Smith Street Motorway. But apart from...
0: Blame It on the Boogie, 94.1 FM, the Jacksons, 25 past 6. We've got a few little dramas up Gavin Hill. Let's find out what's going on. Damn, Sally, damn. Morning, Sally Ann. Welcome back. Now, what's happening?

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0: Melissa Etheridge, and Bring Me Some Water. Yes, I think we're going to get a little bit, actually, from the sky, that is. A couple of drizzle patches maybe coming through the coast, but certainly a little bit more down south on the northern New South Wales coast. 6:30, 94.1 FM. Let's check the Marine Report and see what's happening at the Southport Seaway Tower, now known as Marine Rescue at Southport. Hello, John.
1: Good morning, Richard and listeners.
0: How are those square eyes of yours? Because I know you're a mad Brisbane Lions supporter.
1: I am still getting over the excitement, Richard. What a grand final.
0: Hey,
1: I don't think we'll see a better grand final in AFL ever again.
0: And Annie has texted me through this morning here at 94.1 FM, saying, morning, Richard. Yeah, big weekend of sport, but how good was Kylie at the AFL? She was.
1: Yeah, it was a great weekend. Even the NRL was a great.
0: It was
1: a great game.
0: And then last night we had our time. We had the Wallabies.

0: beating South Africa with only 11 on the field instead of 15, which is amazing.
1: Yes. That, a fantastic weekend. Who wants to come to work today?
0: Exactly. Maybe they want to go out. But a strong wind warning today, though, right?
1: Yeah, look, actually, you wouldn't believe it, though, but at the moment, here in the tower, we've got slight conditions in the seaway.
0: Yeah.
1: We've got slight conditions across the bar. There's blue sky, sunshine. It looks amazing.
0: Oh, okay.
1: But this afternoon, after lunch, we've got a strong wind warning out there. So,
0: right. What's it going to get up to?
1: Yeah, so the wind is going to get up to 30 knots in the early afternoon. Tomorrow's looking up to 25 knots, so it's going to be pretty choppy again tomorrow.
0: Mm-hmm.
1: But then on Wednesday, it's looking good for the boaties on Wednesday. It's going to be 10 to 15 knots on Wednesday. So
0: okay, cool.
1: That may be a day to get the trailer out.
0: No trawlers, no boats. I'm picking tide times.
1: Okay, so the tide times, the next one's going to be a high tide, 1.61 metres at 8.58 this morning. Yeah. And that'll be followed by a low of 0.18 at 15.02 this afternoon.
0: And still sitting on about 18 degrees or something?
1: Yeah, look, at the moment we're 18.8, with it feels like 18.1. We've got southwesterly winds, 6 knots, gusting to 11 at the moment.
0: You have a good day. Speak soon.
1: Thanks, Richard. Thanks, listeners. Bye.
0: See ya. Now, down at Point Danger VMR, good morning, Joseph.
2: Good morning, Richard. How are you?
0: I'm all right. No strong wind warning for you, is there?
2: Sorry, what was that?
0: No strong wind warning for you this morning.
2: No, there isn't, but there is one for you guys.
0: Yeah, that's right. Yes, yeah, we've just been talking about it. Hey, so what's it looking like on the tweed bar this morning? Boats, tide times, all that stuff?
2: Okay, well, our tweed bar wave rider hasn't worked for a couple of days.
0: Oh, okay.
2: So, but I can see on the camera the bar rated, I would say, about slight to moderate.
0: Right, okay.
2: From what I can see.
0: Uh-huh.
2: But the offshore wave radar reading, though, on average at 1.94, 1.91, maximum 2.68, direction east-southeast, water temperature is 21.7. The Gold Coast airport temperature is 18.4, wind speed 5 to 7 knots, and wind direction southwest. The wind offshore is at 13 knots from south.
0: Right.
2: Sorry for that. And we have no boats in, no boats out, no trawlers. We have maybe about 40 board riders out there.
0: Uh-huh.
2: And yeah, as I said, we've got a strong wind warning for the Gold Borders, and with 90% chance of showers today.
0: It certainly is.
2: And the next tide is high at 8.58, 1.54. And the low after that, that's 256.023.
0: Righto.
2: So it's, it looked like it's well overcast here now.
0: Oh, okay. Still some sunshine here. Good on you, Joseph. You have a good day.
2: Yeah, we can't. Yeah, the sun disappeared for us here.
0: Okay.
2: Have a good day, Richard.
0: You too. Thanks, mate. We are expecting some showers. Pretty good chance, as Joseph said, of getting maybe 1 to 9 millimetres. Just looking at the bomb radar at the moment. They're stretching up from Yamba Evans Head through Lismore and making their way towards Byron Bay at the moment. Looks like some heavier falls in that little lot too, going through Byron Bay and then stretching up through Murwillumbah and into Tweed Heads and up the coast. I think the lower end of the Gold Coast, maybe the northern end, might get a little bit of drizzle. And we're heading for a top today of 23 degrees.

John Meyer and Heartbreak Warfare at the Gold Coast, 94.1 FM, 18 to 7. School holidays in New South Wales, first week and second week in Queensland, so the road should be fairly quiet, although we had an earlier incident, traffic incident, I don't know what happened, at Gavan Hill, which has created a bit of a backlog of traffic, but it is moving. Basically, it's a stretch back to Narang, but that should clear as the morning progresses. We get an update from Sally Ann shortly at 94.1 FM, 17 to 7.

0: The Sheik and Freak Out at the Gold Coast Home, 94.1 FM. We'll have a look at the traffic with Sally Ann in just a moment or two, find about the small delays. Northbound on the Pacific Motorway going up Gavin Hill, and we'll also have a look at the events that have taken place on this day. Something open on this day, after 16 years of construction, something very dear to our heart. It was also on this day he published a book. Tales, it's pretty easy to work out who this is. Tales from Margaritaville, Fictional Facts and Factual Fictions in 1989. Yes, you guessed correctly. And it was also on this day that a very famous band in the UK had just been voted Britain's top group, announced that they were splitting up. The decision and the announcement was made by siblings who made it on a TV show and said, no, we're calling it quits because one member of this particular band wants to have a solo career after going to America to promote their very first UK number 20 hit single. That's right, the first ever UK hit single called Silver Threads and Golden Needles. I'll play that song for you just before 7 at 94.1 FM.
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4: Damn, it's very damn.
0: Okay, now, Sally Ann, after an earlier incident, we've got a bit of a backlog.
5: Thanks, Richard. There's still some congestion on the Pacific Motorway northbound from Narang through towards Gavin Hill as a result of an earlier traffic incident. And southbound is slowing up from Helensvale through towards Smith Street as well. Heading through to Brisbane, you've got the usual slow traffic around Tanami'ra, Slacks Creek. Mostly things are doing pretty smoothly, though, getting through to the CBD. Wake up Gold Coast and taste KFC's new breakfast, Zinger Bacon and Egg Rolls and Batch Roasted Coffee until 10:30 a.m. at selected stores. 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

and Waterloo. 4 to 7, 94.1 FM. Some of the events that have taken place on this day, they're celebrating it today in Western Australia, and it's our turn this coming weekend, the King's Birthday weekend. And it was on this day that God Save the King had its first public performance at the Drury Lane Theatre in London, 1745. The Sydney Opera House opened on this day in 1973, and the King's mum was there to do the job. 16 years of construction it took, and what an icon it is. Alan Jones, no, not that one, became the World Formula One motor racing champion on this day in 1980. Jimmy Buffett, wasn't too hard to work out, was it? Published the book of short stories called Tales from Margaritaville, Factional Facts and Fictional Fictions. In 1989, that was. The Chalkies at the Australian Stock Exchange, they marked up their final deals. Remember, they used to have everybody yelling at them and they'd write the prices up on the board. The tradition had been going for years and years, but was replaced by computers on this day in 1990. We lost Max Walker. He was such a legend and so easy to talk to. 16 it was in 2016. He was 68 years of age, test cricketer, VFL footballer, TV presenter and author. He did a lot with his life, didn't he? Chris Christopherson, the US singer and songwriter and actor. He was 88 when he passed away in 2024. And it was on this day that this band, that just become Britain's top group. And they had a huge hit in 1962, which I'm about to play for you. And it was on this day in 1963 that they famously announced that they were splitting up at the end of a TV show. Their 1962 song actually reached number 2 in the US, making it the first British vocal group to score a top 20 hit in America, paving the way for what was called the British Invasion. And it was while they were over there promoting the particular hit single, which I'm about to play for you, that they were travelling through the US, that this particular singer with the band was inspired by the Motown and soul music she heard on the American radio stations, and decided she wanted a solo career. In 1963, Dusty Springfield said, "I'm quitting the Springfields and leaving my brother Tom, and I'm going solo." And she did a great job too. Silver Threads and Golden Needles, 94.1.

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2: Good morning, I'm Lee Harrison. Counter-terror officers in the UK are leading investigations after a major incident near an Air Force base hosting US forces involved in Iran. Five men have been arrested on suspicion of explosives offences after a tip-off about three suspicious vehicles travelling towards RAF Fairford in England's southwest. Around 85 homes were evacuated as a precaution. Assistant Chief Constable Richard O'Cone says emergency services are well prepared for situations like this.
3: Work to establish the full nature of this incident is ongoing, and we are in constant communication with our partners both locally and nationally. In particular, we are working closely with our partners in counter-terrorism policing.
2: Australia's top criminal intelligence body says crime as a service is making serious and organised crime cheaper and easier to access. The Australian Criminal Intelligence Commission says encrypted platforms are allowing people to outsource offences, including attacks, arsons and shootings. It's feared the model is allowing a new generation of digital criminals to become involved in serious offending. It comes as Victoria Police investigate alleged online platforms used to recruit young offenders for attacks linked to Melbourne's so-called bar wars. A man's due to front court today accused of stabbing a police officer in the neck in Brisbane's east. Officers were responding to reports of a disturbance between two men in Hemet yesterday morning when the alleged attack occurred. The constable was taken to hospital in a stable condition. A 35-year-old man was eventually located and charged with two counts of attempted murder. The final budget numbers will be released today, which are expected to show a $6 billion improvement. Michael Packey reports.
4: Around this time of year, Treasury releases data which squares the nation's books for the last financial year. The underlying deficit is tipped to be $6 billion lower than predicted in the May budget. But exactly how this result has been achieved is not known as yet. Analysts believe strong commodity exports are likely to be the biggest contributor. The budget result comes as the Albanese government is under pressure to deliver more cost of living relief as the Reserve Bank begins its two-day board meeting today, which could result in another interest rate hike. Michael Packey reporting.
2: New homeowners could be forking out up to 46% of their income on mortgage repayments. The Federal Opposition analysis comes as the Reserve Bank prepares to meet with interest rates expected to rise. And Melbourne researchers have debunked myths around daylight saving. A Swinburne University study finding winding the clock back or forward has no clear and consistent effects on mental health. The study looked at research from 36 countries. This is Air National News. The Newcastle Knights will face the next weekend in their first NRL Grand Final since 2001. Newcastle defeating Penrith 22-14. Sandon Smith scoring two full field tries has credited his team with the win.
5: I'm so happy to be here. It comes from the coaching staff, the young Kaelin, our skipper. Mate, we have full confidence in what we're doing here and it's paying us back now, mate.
2: Defending Premiers Brisbane are through to another NRLW Grand Final showdown with the Sydney Roosters after ending the dream run of Gold Coast in the preliminary final. The Broncos won 20-8 away at Robina to secure their fifth win in a row to qualify for their fifth Grand Final. In the AFLW, Gold Coast has charged into the top four with a 10-9-69-6-3-39 win against St Kilda. And Collingwood has broken through for its first win of 2026 with victory over Greater Western Sydney by 9 points. The Wallabies have held on to defeat the world champion Springboks 42-38 in Perth after being reduced to 11 players during the final 5 minutes. And South Africa has secured the one-day series with another win over Australia in the second match, defeating the Aussies by 32 runs. Australian independent Radio News.
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7: Yes, it's going a bit dark, isn't it, on the southern end of the coast. Here at Mermaid, a little bit of blue out west, but certainly looking out east, there's some cloud patches gathering and obviously some rain on the way. You've had some heavy falls come through Byron Bay and through Kingscliff, etc. It seems to be spreading up the coast, but heading more out towards the ocean. So I don't think we're going to get an awful lot on the central and northern Gold Coast, but certainly down on the southern ends and also northern New South Wales. Expect some shower activity. The Bureau saying maybe up to 9 millimetres today. And the winds are going to pick up. Strong wind warning today for Gold Coast waters. Around about lunchtime, they'll pick up to around about 30 knots offshore. 35 kilometres an hour onshore. 23 degrees today. Partly cloudy Tuesday, Wednesday, Thursday. Showers back off. Maybe just a morning millimetre of a shower on Tuesday, tomorrow. 23 degrees, 24 on Wednesday, 25 on Thursday. Cloud clearing on Friday and 25 degrees as the wind goes round to the northeast. Mostly sunny for Saturday and 26 degrees and partly cloudy on Sunday with just an odd shower, and southeasterlies come back and sitting on around about 25 degrees. At the moment, everywhere up and down the Tweed and Gold Coast sitting on around about 19 or 20 degrees. Coonungra, you're sitting on 14, 20 at the Gold Coast Seaway. 94.1 FM Sport Group members, shout out for your birthday in just a moment or two. And Heidi Stern celebrating her birthday today. You're thinking, who? Started her career under her real name, Heidi Stern. But then CBS Records said, no, you've got to change that. We need something that's got a bit more of a commercial appeal. Tell you what, this lady is very talented. Her father was a celebrated operatic tenor, and her mother was a classical pianist. Her brothers are in music as well. And she actually went on to do a couple of very important courses at Harvard University. And on top of that, she became a huge hit in Europe, Germany and the UK, here in Australia, but virtually unknown in her hometown of the US. And she's in the Guinness Book of Records, as the best-selling single by female artists in the history of the British music industry. That's right, in Britain. She even beat Madonna. You'll find out who that is after we hear from this great soul, The Church, and Under the Milky Way, 8 past 7, 94.1 FM.

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1: Okay, today being the 28th of September, Monday today, happy birthday to our 94.1 FM Sport Group members, Cheryl Pilkington at Sanctuary Cove. Have a great day today. And you too, Rosemary Hammond at Chugan. Happy birthday. Shane Cahorn at Palm Beach. Happy birthday, Shane. We got Mark Twineford at Parkwood. Happy birthday to you, Mark. And Victor Crowell at Hollywell. Victor, Mark, Cheryl, Rosemary, Shane. Thank you for being 94.1 FM Sport Group members. You're now into the draw for lunch or dinner for two to our sponsors, the House of Siam. On the list of celebrities born on this day is Sean Sully. The Sydney-born actor is 78 years old today. TV credits include Bill Bird, Phoenix, Sons and Daughters, Prisoner and many other local TV shows. He married actress Wendy Hughes in 71, but they divorced in 73. Sean Scully is 78 years old today. This person celebrating a birthday today, Naomi Watts, born in Kent, 58 years of age, Australian actress. TV credits include Brides of Christ, Hey Dad, The Year My Voice Broke is a great movie, and also Tank Girl in 1995. Naomi Watts is 58 years old today. Layla McKinnon celebrating a birthday today, 54 years of age, presenter on Channel 9, has done a lot of work over the years for A Current Affair and also Nine News. And this lady celebrating her birthday today started her career under her real name, Heidi Stern. Those of you that are big fans will know who I'm talking about. Born in Queens, New York, 66 years of age. CBS said, no, you've got to change that name. We need something a little bit more commercial sounding. She was highly elite, educated at a very prestigious school and Harvard University. And on top of that, her status in the Europe and Germany and the UK was huge. Superstar status, multi-platinum status. But in her home country of the US, they hardly knew about her. And in actual fact, she sold millions of copies overseas, but very little in the US. And some of her records weren't even stocked in the majority of American record stores. Then she had this massive hit in 1985, which she co-wrote, earned a spot in history, as officially listed in the Guinness Book of Records as the best-selling single by a female solo artist in the history of the British music industry, shifting millions of copies, even beating Madonna, would you believe? In late 1985, she co-wrote the song. She's 66 years of age. And CBS Records says, no, we've got to change your name from Heidi Stern to Jennifer Rush.

0: Heidi Stern, we know her better as Jennifer Rush, born in Queens, New York, 66 years old today. A lot of people sort of associate that song with Celine Dion and think she did it originally, but she didn't, obviously, because Jennifer Rush did. Although the Celine Dion version in 1994 got to number one in the US. Jennifer Rush, she co-wrote the song and the lyrics. And, of course, her original version a decade earlier paved the way for also Laura Branigan and also Air Supply to do covers of it. Jennifer's only other Australian hit, she teamed up with Elton John in 1977, a duet called Flames of Paradise. Jennifer Rush celebrating her birthday today. And happy birthday to our 94.1 FM Sport Group members. Having birthdays today, you're into the draw now for the lunch or dinner for two to our sponsors, the House of Siam. Shane Cahorn from Palm Beach, Rosemary Hammond from Chugan, Cheryl Pilkington from Sanctuary Cove, Mark Twyford from Parkwood, and Victor Crowell from Hollywell. Happy birthday, guys. Sorry it's got a little overcast, but have a good day anyway, and good luck in that draw on Friday for lunch or dinner for two to the House of Siam. Now, we had an earlier problem northbound just at the top of Gavin Hill there. It was a car into a barrier. I think it's been cleared away, but there might still be a few delays. We'll find out with Sally Ann next, 21 past 7.
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0: Down. What's the update, Sally Ann?
5: Thanks, Richard. There's some congestion on the Pacific Motorway after an earlier incident northbound as you're coming up Gavin Hill, and delays from around about Carrara. Southbound's also heavy from Upper Coomera. There is a good run for traffic on the Gold Coast Highway. No delays through Surfers Paradise or through Southport. And traffic on Brisbane Road's also looking good through Arundel. The Snooze flash sale is on now with 20 to 50% off an amazing range. Hurry, the Snooze flash sale must end Sunday. It's amazing what a little Snooze can do. That's our sponsor, and that's traffic on 94.1 Goldie FM.

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1: This is AIR News Queensland. I'm Lee Harrison. A homicide investigation's been launched following the death of a man in the Somerset region. Georgia Condek reports.
2: Police were called to Stonywood Street in Fernvale just before 6 o'clock last night following reports a man had been struck by a vehicle. On arrival, they located the 50-year-old unresponsive and he was declared deceased at the scene. A 45-year-old woman known to the victim was taken into custody and is assisting with inquiries. A crime scene has been established with investigations into the circumstances ongoing. Georgia Condek reporting.
1: A sad road death in central Queensland was recorded over the weekend. Steve Barker has the details.
3: A one-year-old girl has died after a single vehicle crash in central Queensland. Emergency services were called to Golden Mile Road near Dysart, about 250 k's southwest of Mackay, around 9 a.m. yesterday, after the vehicle left the road and rolled. Additionally, a 22-year-old Moranbah woman sustained minor injuries and a 5-month-old baby boy suffered serious injuries. The forensic

0: Crash Unit is investigating. Queensland road fatalities are up 4% on the same period as last year. Steve Barker, Air News.
1: One Nation leader Pauline Hanson has overtaken Anthony Albanese as preferred Prime Minister in Queensland. News poll analysis found Senator Hanson now leads Albanese 52-48. Support for the minor party has surged to 36% of the primary vote in the state. Construction will soon begin on the nation's largest wind farm to be built in 2 years, but it's not going down well with local residents. With more on that story, Peter Jones.
2: The Gawarabaya Wind Farm at Mount Fox near Ingham in North Queensland includes 68 turbines and a 100 megawatt battery spread over 148 hectares. Danish investors Copenhagen Infrastructure Partners acquired the project from WindLab earlier this month. Local resident Kim Armstrong says she's worried about the impact of the 140 metre turbines on the region's biodiversity, human and environmental health, runoff onto the Great Barrier Reef, and what will happen to the turbines after their 35-year life cycle. But project CEO Mark Branson says the project meets strict government regulations and construction will create about 500 jobs. Peter Jones, Air News.
1: And Brisbane Olympic and Paralympic Games emblems will be pieced together across the state this week. In a world first, they'll be unveiled in different regions, including Townsville, Rockhampton and Brisbane. It's expected to depict the Queensland's cheekiness and vibrancy. To sport now, Broncos NRLW star Ellie Brigginshaw is one win away from a perfect end to her career. Brisbane dominated the Gold Coast Titans 40-16 to qualify for the grand final and take on the Roosters. Captain Tamika Upton says it's clear how much this means to Ellie.
3: She's turning up in these games and I feel like the people around her are turning up for her, and it's all effort plays and it's not something we think about all the time. At the end of the day, she's cherishing every single time we get to go to training, every time we get to go out in the field, and you can tell it's showing.
1: Meantime, in the men's league, the Knights have surged to the grand final following their win over the Panthers. It's the first time Newcastle have made the final in 25 years. They'll take on the Roosters. And the Wallabies have held on for a brilliant upset of their own, defeating the world champion Springboks 42-38 in Perth. This is Air News Queensland.
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6: 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Let's have a look at the forecast. Offshore, we're expecting a strong wind warning. Gold Coast waters, after lunch it'll probably make an appearance. The winds are going to be getting up a little bit. Southeasterly 15 to 20 knots, shifting southerly 15 to 25 knots in the middle of the day, then reaching up to 30 knots in the early afternoon. Squalls possible with the wind change as well. Seas around a metre, increasing 1 to 1.5 metres during the morning, then increasing 1 to 2 metres around about midday. Forecast for today. As far as the tides are concerned, just before I do the forecast, high tide coming up just before 9 this morning, low tide this afternoon just after 3. Water temperature sitting on 21.7 degrees. We are expecting some showers to come through. Southeasterlies today onshore up to 35 kilometres an hour, 23 degrees. And somewhere between 1 and 9 millimetres of shower activity. Pretty high chance of that happening. Thank you, Alan and Betty, down at Casuarina. Yes, just started to drizzle down there. They texted me about 10 minutes ago. Partly cloudy tomorrow, Wednesday and Thursday, with temperatures around 23 to 25 degrees. As far as showers are concerned for those 3 days, just a millimetre tomorrow morning, early in the morning, and then nothing. Cloud clearing on Friday, mostly sunny on Saturday and 26, and then partly cloudy on Sunday with the southeasterlies coming back. At the moment at the Gold Coast Seaway, we're sitting on 21, almost, I'll try that again, sitting on 20.5, almost 21 degrees. As I just look at the bomb radar, and yes, the showers are coming up through, stretching back west out to Mooloolambah, certainly coming through Tweed Heads in the next 10 minutes or so, if you haven't already had some of that shower activity come through. Just take it easy on the roads, obviously. We might end up with a few problems. 94.1 FM, here's Hadaway, and what is love? What is love?

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At the Gold Coast Zone, 94.1 FM. Had away before that, and what is love? As I mentioned earlier this morning, how are your square eyes going this morning after spending the whole weekend sitting in front of the TV? Sport was just amazing, wasn't it? That AFL Grand Final, Kylie Minogue, she was sensational. And then the NRL semi-final, poor Nathan Cleary. Oh, man, that just looked horrible. You were just sitting there watching it. You could feel it, couldn't you? Not that I've ever had a fractured ankle, touch wood, thank goodness. But, oh, man, I really felt for him. And then to wrap it all up, last night we had the Wallabies doing to the South Africans what the New Zealand All Blacks couldn't do a couple of weeks ago, beating them, and they were four men short, which was absolutely unbelievable. Incredible. 94.1 FM. A little bit slow southbound, down through Coomera, etc. We'll get a bit of an update from Sally Ann shortly. Here's Shania Twain. And life's about to get really good.

0: And I'm not so sure about that with the Reserve Bank meeting tomorrow. I think they're going to hit that over the head with a hammer. It's with an interest rate rise, 9 to 8. I'll have a look at the traffic. We'll do that with Sally Ann next at 94.1 FM.
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0: 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Andrew has had a 35-year career working with the welfare departments and agencies, focusing predominantly on all that really incredibly difficult and boring stuff, including assets and income tests, the assessment of managed investments, shares and deeming. 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All you have to do is just get all your relative documents and details, etc., go along to Priority Centrelink Assist and sit there with Andrew, and he loads up all the information, asks you the questions, and then does all the maths for you and puts it into the system. 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They're in Bundle, 56 55 10 88. Priority Centrelink Assist, 56 55 10 88.
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0: Now, Sally-Ann, where's it slow?
3: Thanks, Richard. Traffic is heavy on the Pacific Motorway, southbound as you're coming through Upper Coomera to Helens Vale, and northbound from Carrara to Narang after there was an earlier crash. Elsewhere around the Gold Coast, it's not too bad. There is slow traffic for Reedy Creek Road westbound approaching the Pacific Motorway. You wouldn't operate a chainsaw blindfolded, so why dig without searching before you dig first? If you don't, you're digging blind. 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
2: Good morning, I'm Lee Harrison. Five men have been arrested outside an RAF base in England on suspicion of preparing a terrorist attack. Josh Babbis reports.
3: Five men in three vans were intercepted by police and arrested in the early hours of the morning outside the RAF Fairford base to the west of London. They're being held on suspicion of preparing a terrorist act. The bomb disposal unit spent several hours investigating the contents of the vans, and about 80 homes in the town of Welford were evacuated as a precaution. The vans were reported to police by a resident who was suspicious. In July, the Iranian regime threatened to target this base because it's being used by the US for its long-range combat operations to strike Iran. In Welford, Josh Bavis.
2: A Queensland police officer is being praised for his bravery after he chased down a suspect despite suffering significant knife wounds. Officers were responding to reports of a disturbance between two men in Hemnant yesterday when he was allegedly stabbed repeatedly in the neck. The 35-year-old accused is due to face court today on two counts of attempted murder. Police Union President Shane Pryor says the constable has made a marvellous recovery.
4: He's in really good spirits. Don't make any mistakes on this. He's got quite the journey ahead of him in terms of medically, but he's in the right place at the PA hospital with the right medical staff around him to get him through this next challenging phase.
2: The final budget numbers for the last financial year will be released by the Treasurer today. They're expected to show a $6 billion improvement compared to what was forecast in the May budget. It's likely that higher export revenue from strong commodity prices have contributed to the result. Farmers are asking the federal government to reconsider a cap being placed on working holiday makers. Advocates have arranged a deal to fast-track the visas of ready-to-work applicants, but Westaway raspberry farmer owner Richard Clark warns Labor's cap on three-year visa extensions will hit the sector hard.
5: Would I, as a farmer, prefer to have a working holiday visa maker who's done 180 days on a watermelon farm in Chinchilla, or would I prefer to have a person who's just come out of an office in Europe? One is far more farm fit, and the cap of 5,000 people to get a third-year visa is going to have significant impacts on farm productivity.
2: In other news, the governor of Bangkok has declared the city a disaster zone after widespread flooding. The capital has been inundated after 300 millimetres of rain fell over 48 hours. More than 4,000 people are being housed in emergency shelters. Australia's top criminal intelligence body says crime as a service is making serious and organised crime cheaper and easier to access. The Australian Criminal Intelligence Commission says encrypted platforms are allowing people to outsource offences, including attacks, arsons and shootings. And Brisbane's Olympic and Paralympic Games emblems are due to be unveiled. They're expected to depict the cheekiness and vibrancy of the state. The emblems will be debuted individually over the next 6 days, starting in Cairns tomorrow. This is AIR National News. The Aussies were bowled out in the final over for 333, losing to South Africa by 32 runs as the Proteas went 2-0 up in their one-day series. All-rounder Jack Edwards, who took 5 wickets and scored 32, says it was a disappointing result.
6: We always want to win, and we've got up to a couple of great starts from Travis and Mitch, and both games in the middle overs they've put the squeeze on nicely with the spinners, so there's a lot of learnings for us to take away. I think we played it a lot better today.
2: Newcastle Knights legend Matthew Johns has broken down after his former side secured its first grand final berth in 25 years. Newcastle defeated Penrith 22-14 in an epic NRL preliminary final, playing a man down for 44 minutes and overcoming an 8-point half-time deficit. John says it means so much to the city of Newcastle.
7: I'm so happy for all the fans, all they'd have put up for a lot of years to get back to where they are now. And Justin Holbrook's an unbelievable job, but what they did in that second half, it's, you know, and today even the fantasy getting to the game, nothing was straightforward.
2: And the Brisbane Lions' three-peat coaches could be immortalised with statues in Brisbane. Chief Executive Sam Graham says the club's considering recognising Chris Fagan and Lee Matthews at the new Brisbane Olympic Stadium. Australian Independent Radio News.
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9: Sponsor. Strong wind warning today for Gold Coast waters. Expected to come through later on this morning or early afternoon. Some winds up to 30 knots offshore. As far as onshore is concerned, 23 degrees today, and those southeasterlies getting up to about 35 kilometres an hour. I've just had a look at ocean shores. I tell you what, you've got 18 degrees down there at the moment, but that easterly wind is pushing through at around about 68 kilometres an hour. Wow. It's heading up the coast too. I'm just having a look at the bomb radar. There's quite a bit of shower and rain activity stretching from Byron Bay all the way through Tweed and into the southern end of the Gold Coast before it sort of darts offshore. We will get a little bit of a dusting. There's no doubt about that. Cloudy today, obviously, and 1 to 9 millimetres expected. Partly cloudy for Tuesday, Wednesday, Thursday. Just a slight chance of a morning shower tomorrow morning, just a millimetre, 23 degrees, 24 on Wednesday, 25 on Thursday. Cloud clearing on Friday and 25 degrees, and the wind by then has gone round to the northeast. Mostly sunny on Saturday and 26 degrees, and then partly cloudy with the southeasterlies coming back on Sunday with a shower or two kicking around at the moment. Just about everywhere, actually, up and down the Tweed and Gold Coast, sitting on anywhere between 19 and 20 degrees. 18, though, as I said, at Ocean Shores, and 14 at Canungra. Beach and surf, what are they looking like? Don't know, but we'll find out very shortly. With acting chief lifeguard, Scott Fransman. There's a bit of AC/DC at 94.1 FM.

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2: Good morning, Richard.
1: Now, can you see the dark skies down there at Burleigh? Are you getting any drizzle patches yet, or is it still okay at the moment?
2: No, I've got a patch of sunshine at the moment, but yeah, apparently there's a little bit on its way, but I think if you were thinking of coming to the beach today, now is definitely the time, the earlier the better, because it looks like the wind's going to pick right up from the south-southeast quite strongly soon, and it might not be the best of beach days, but it looks like a bit like last week, I guess. Try and find those protected pockets like here at Burleigh and down at Crummon, Greenmount, all that southern stretch along there, and I think the open beaches will be really wind affected. The swell's not too bad at the moment. There's a few little fun waves around. It's getting a bit full on the tide because it's just about high now. It's about an 8.58 high tide. Mm-hmm. Lows around 3 o'clock this afternoon. So there's some good little waves on the points at the moment. But yeah, Richard, it looks like it's really going to start picking up in the next hour or two from the south-southeast. So right. I guess those open beaches again will be pretty full on with that wind and wind affected. But at the moment, it's looking quite nice. There's not much wind at all at the moment and glassy conditions here at Burleigh.
1: Right.
2: But I think it's only a matter of time before it changes. And that water temp's still around that 21.7, so it's still pretty good in the water.
1: Righto, mate. Well, you enjoy the day, and I'll let you have a little snooze because I know you're really busy and also exhausted after watching all the sport over the weekend.
2: It takes a lot sitting on that couch all weekend, Richard. Yeah, I've had a big weekend. Yeah.
1: I'll speak to you tomorrow.
2: Thanks, mate. Bye-bye.
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0: played that for a reason, actually, at 94.1 FM, 21 past 8. The Divinals, I Touch Myself, because I've just found out about a great show that's going to be on tonight on Australian Story on the ABC. If you miss it tonight live, you'll be able to watch it on ABC iView. It's tonight at 8 o'clock, the first episode of a two-part special, Wild. she certainly was. Wild Chrissy Amphlett, 8 o'clock tonight. And not only about her career, of course, and her life story, but also the story behind Tim Finn finding yet-to-be-released recordings in his garage 3 years ago. He recorded with her. He wrote and recorded some songs with her before her death in 2013. That's amazing. Those songs are going to be released later this week, apparently. Chrissy Amphlett, tonight on Australian Story. That will be a must-watch for sure. 94.1 FM, 22 past 8, traffic next.
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0: belly down. Now, Sally Ann, how are we travelling? Where's it heavy?
6: Thanks, Richard. Traffic on the Pacific Motorway is under speed southbound all the way from Pimpamar through to around about Smith Street Motorway. Northbound has started to improve through Narang after earlier congestion from a crash. Heavy run for Bundle Road northbound at Ashmore Road, and traffic is looking pretty good for Brisbane Road through Arundel. There are major track closures these school holidays on the Gold Coast and Beenleigh lines. It's all part of building a better rail network. Plan ahead at translink.com.au. 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
1: This is Air News Queensland. I'm Lee Harrison. A homicide investigation's been launched following the death of a man in the Somerset region. Georgia Condek reports.
2: Police were called to Stonywood Street in Fernvale just before 6 o'clock last night following reports a man had been struck by a vehicle. On arrival, they located the 50-year-old unresponsive and he was declared deceased at the scene. A 45-year-old woman known to the victim was taken into custody and is assisting with inquiries. A crime scene has been established with investigations into the circumstances ongoing. Georgia Condek reporting.
1: A sad road death in central Queensland was recorded over the weekend. Steve Barker has the details.
3: A one-year-old girl has died after a single vehicle crash in central Queensland. Emergency services were called to Golden Mile Road near Dysart, about 250 km southwest of Mackay, around 9 a.m. yesterday, after the vehicle left the road and rolled. Additionally, a 22-year-old Moranbah woman sustained minor injuries and a 5-month-old baby boy suffered serious injuries. The Forensic Crash Unit is investigating. Queensland road fatalities are up 4% on the same period as last year. Steve Barker, Air News.
1: One Nation leader Pauline Hanson has overtaken Anthony Albanese as preferred Prime Minister in Queensland. News poll analysis found Senator Hanson now leads Albanese 52-48. Support for the minor party has surged to 36% of the primary vote in the state. Construction will soon begin on the nation's largest wind farm to be built in 2 years, but it's not going down well with local residents. With more on that story, Peter Jones.
4: The Gawarrabaya Wind Farm at Mount Fox near

0: Nottingham in North Queensland includes 68 turbines and a 100 megawatt battery spread over 148 hectares. Danish investors Copenhagen Infrastructure Partners acquired the project from WindLab earlier this month. Local resident Kim Armstrong says she's worried about the impact of the 140 metre turbines on the region's biodiversity, human and environmental health, runoff onto the Great Barrier Reef, and what will happen to the turbines after their 35-year life cycle. But project CEO Mark Branson says the project meets strict government regulations and construction will create about 500 jobs. Peter Jones, Air News.
1: And Brisbane Olympic and Paralympic Games emblems will be pieced together across the state this week. In a world first, they'll be unveiled in different regions, including Townsville, Rockhampton and Brisbane. It's expected to depict the Queensland's cheekiness and vibrancy. To sport now, Broncos NRLW star Ellie Brigginshaw is one win away from a perfect end to her career. Brisbane dominated the Gold Coast Titans 40-16 to qualify for the grand final and take on the Roosters. Captain Tamika Upton says it's clear how much this means to Ellie.
2: She's turning up in these games and I feel like the people around her are turning up for her, and it's all effort plays and it's not something we think about all the time. At the end of the day, she's cherishing every single time we get to go to training, every time we get to go out in the field, and you can tell it's showing.
1: Meantime, in the men's league, the Knights have surged to the grand final following their win over the Panthers. It's the first time Newcastle have made the final in 25 years. They'll take on the Roosters. And the Wallabies have held on for a brilliant upset of their own, defeating the world champion Springboks 42-38 in Perth. This is Air News Queensland.
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4: Strong wind warning today for Gold Coast waters. The marine forecast at 94.1 FM, 25 to 9, southeasterlies 15 to 20 knots, shifting southerly 15 to 25 knots in the middle of the day, and reaching up to 30 knots in the early afternoon offshore. Some squalls possible too with that wind change. Seas around a metre, increasing 1 to 1.5 metres during the morning and then increasing to 1 to 2 metres around midday. Winds at the moment at ocean shores easterly around about 50 kilometres an hour. At Coolangatta, south-southwest, up to about 30 k's an hour. We've definitely got some rain on the way too. Just looking at the bomb radar at the moment, there's a big band of showers and drizzle activity stretching up and down the coast and heading towards the centre of the Gold Coast, although as it gets closer and further north onto the Gold Coast, it seems to be heading a little bit more offshore. So it might just skate past the middle of the Gold Coast and northern Gold Coast, but certainly southern Gold Coast and also the Tweeds you're copping a bit at the moment. The forecast reads, yes, we are expecting some showers, very high chance of 1 to 9 millimetres. Will be a cloudy day and 23 degrees. Just a millimetre of shower activity possible early tomorrow morning, and 23 degrees, and it will be partly cloudy, and also partly cloudy for Wednesday and Thursday as well. Cloud clearing on Friday, and then Saturday up to 26 degrees and mostly sunny, and then partly cloudy on Sunday with the southeasterlies come back and a little bit of shower activity pushing through. At the moment at the Gold Coast Seaway, it's a south-southeasterly, not that strong, 22 kilometres an hour and 22 degrees. If you are heading down to the beach, I'd be doing it now before the rain and the wind comes through. High tide coming up at just before 9 o'clock, low tide this afternoon around about 3 at 94.1 FM. Here's Queen.

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0: And Queen, the show must go on. It's a quarter to nine, 94.1 FM. Great song from Beck Cartwright in just a moment or two, but I just wanted to tell you about this that I read over the weekend. David Crisafulli, Premier, take note. Noisy vehicles are in the crosshairs for Australian authorities as governments consider using AI-powered technology capable of listening for breaches, identifying responsible vehicles and issuing fines. They've been trialling it in New South Wales and Victoria. This is absolutely fantastic. How did you go over the weekend? Get woken up in the middle of the night, did you? Buy noisy cars, even out in the hinterland, you cop it, don't you? Travels across the valleys and keeps you awake of a night time, wakes the kids up. It's just so annoying. There has been some pushback, of course, with this trial that's being conducted from the Hoons. Crisafulli, you need to get onto this and get it on here on the coast because it's just out of control. You're sitting having a nice quiet coffee and some idiot goes past with a very small penis and a very large, loud motorbike, showing off and dropping wheelies. It's just not good enough. We need to clamp down on it. Beck Cartwright and On the Border line at 94.1 FM, 14 to 9.

0: 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Still a bit of heavy traffic around this morning. We'll get an update from Sally Ann. We'll do that in just a moment at 94.1 FM, 11 to 9.
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0: Now, Sally Ann's still busy.
5: Thanks, Richard. Even with school holidays on, there's still some heavy traffic on the Pacific Motorway southbound through Upper Coomera and through towards Smith Street Motorway. It looks heavy at the moment for Fernie Ave through Surfers Paradise, particularly northbound approaching Thomas Drive, Chevron Island. Pretty good run for Brisbane Road, although it is busy eastbound towards Pine Ridge Road. You wouldn't operate a chainsaw blindfolded, so why dig without searching before you dig first? If you don't, you're digging blind. Search before you dig online every time. That's our sponsor. And that's traffic on 94.1 Goldie FM.

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0: It's, where's my screen? There it is, 6 to 9.
2: Don't you love it when that happens?
0: Yes. Morning, Rhonda.
2: I'm Ricardo.
0: Rhonda's in after 9 o'clock.
2: Yeah, I am. How was your weekend?
0: Yeah, good. Yeah, what about you?
2: Yeah, good. Well, yeah.
0: Weather was lovely.
2: The weather was lovely. I spent most of it inside.
0: Oh, what was his name?
2: No, I'm football.
0: So cheeky.
2: You are a little bounder. No, grand final on Saturday.
0: You would have loved that.
2: I loved that.
0: Brisbane Lions.
2: It was a great game. And Kylie.
0: Did a fantastic job.
2: She did a fantastic job. And it all was good. It was just a great game.
0: Yeah.
2: And yesterday, thanks to you, I had another day indoors.
0: Oh.
2: Well, not in that way. I watched a recommendation of yours.
0: Oh, another one that I've struck gold with.
2: Yeah. Movie this time.
0: What one?
2: Pike River.
0: Oh, about the mining disaster.
2: Movie documentary.
0: True story.
2: I don't remember it.
0: Oh, no, it happened in New Zealand on the west coast of the South Island. It got huge coverage over here because it was 10 years ago. I can't remember now. Maybe
2: more,
0: 20 years ago.
2: Think,
0: yeah, I think
2: yes.
0: More like 20.
2: Yeah.
0: And the mishandling by the mine officials and the government trying to cover it all up, of course, it's just which is fairly typical of governments these days. You enjoyed it?
2: But I must say, I don't mean to insult you, but I did have to have the subtitles on. The accent was pretty heavy and thick. In fact, I put it on after the first 5 minutes. So I thought, I'll either have to rewind and find out what she said or I'll put this up.
0: Oh, that is so funny.
2: Yeah,
0: the South Island accent does tend to be very thick.
2: Oh, is it? Oh, is there a difference between the islands?
0: Oh, not really, but they say South Islanders who call themselves the mainland, they say, yes, their accent's a bit thicker down there.
2: I found it.
0: Well, it's a very good show and it's all true, of course, and it's very sad. But very well done.
2: Yeah. Oh, very sad. Sort of starting to have a happy ending.
0: Yes.
2: I'm not over yet, I don't think.
0: No.
2: Well,
0: we won't say too much because it'll ruin it for those people that want to see it. Yeah.
2: The whole scenario is not really
0: And it's
2: it
0: on.
2: Good.
0: What's it like? Because somebody's got to ring and ask.
2: No, it's not. Sorry. It's on
0: Stan.
2: Yeah, beg your pardon. It's on Stan.
0: Okay, go and check it out. The what's it called again?
2: Pike River.
0: P-I-K-E. 94.1 FM. Rhonda in after 9. That's 4 minutes away. There's a big country. And in a big country.

0: Oh, John Phillips and Mississippi, Dance the Night Away. That's Dua Lipa and Ronan Keating, The Way You Make Me Feel. Watched him last night on The Voice. I don't often watch the whole thing of that, but I do watch the finals. I seem to have done nothing on the weekend except be plonked in front of the TV. What with the football, more about that shortly. But yes, I watched The Voice, the young rapper one, if you didn't stay up and see the end. My votes, no, not that I ring up for those things, but my emotional vote would have gone with the boy band. I thought they were great, but might be showing my age a little bit there. 16 past nine, in about an hour's time, a little bit longer, I'm going to have a chat to the organiser of the Village B&B Mudroba 5-item swap. Do you know what that is? It's on Saturday, this coming Saturday at 1 o'clock. I'm not sure I totally got my head around it either. It's a swap meet, obviously, and it's but it's swap meet with a difference. So I'll get Jan to explain that to us all in words of one syllable around about 10:30.
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0: Beach Boys, yeah, Friends, and I'll Be Waiting. That was Gorgie Adele and Alicia Keys, If I Ain't Got You. 28 past nine, started to rain here in Mermaid. There you go. It was closer than I thought. It's not heavy, but it's, yeah, it's definitely raining. Hope you had a lovely weekend. Yes, it was a big weekend of sport in all codes. The AFL Grand Final on Saturday was one of the best I've ever seen. Apparently it is being touted as one of the greatest in AFL history. It was a brilliant game. Well done to the Lions. I personally thought Fremantle played the better football. I think Fremantle bought themselves unstuck in that last quarter when there was 4 minutes to go and they were 17 points up. Well, everybody thought they had it, of course. You couldn't really, lose from there normally. I think they bought themselves totally unstuck with that silly Wharfie time thing, which backfired, I think, amazingly badly. They were cocky. They played the Wharfie time thing and Brisbane do what they do, took advantage of just that slight sort of slackening off with 4 minutes to go. And the rest, they say, is history. Great, great game, though. And, oh, how much do we love Chris Fagan? I think he's one of the nicest men in the whole wide world. Got a feeling he won't be there, though, next year.
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0: It's Chiggery Tip, son of my father, Wild Hearts, Keith Urban, and Steve Winwood, While You See a Chance, 18 to 10. It's still raining a little bit. Wouldn't call it raining, really. It's spitting. Oh, drizzling. Yeah, that's better. Drizzling here at Mermaid, but it might get, they reckon we might get up to 9 mil today. That's significant.
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0: I want it all, and I want it now. Yep. And Michael Bublé and the Papini sisters. 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And Fleetwood Mac, Say You Love Me. 6 to 10.
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0: traffic jam. Still got some delays for you running the M1 southbound through Coomera, Helensvale, Arundel and Mullandina. Apart from that, doing okay down towards the southern end of the coast. Gold Coast Highway, a little busy. Southport, Surfers Paradise, Broadbeach, Miami and Palm Beach. Brisbane Road is slow through Arundel and Biggeror Waters. Coomera Connector on the brakes southbound and Helensvale Road. Tambourine Oxenford Road, not too bad through Wongawollen and through Oxenford. And the Pacific Highway cleared through Benora Point. There are major track closures these school holidays on the Gold Coast and Beenleigh lines with buses replacing trains. Plan ahead at Translink. That's our sponsor. It's Chris, and that's the latest traffic. More next hour on 94.1 Goldie FM.
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2: I'm Ron Wilson. An investment expert says about half of the residential properties put up for auction over the weekend failed to sell. It comes ahead of a widely expected hike in the official cash rate to 4.6% when the Reserve Bank announces its decision tomorrow. Sebastian Mullins from the Schroders Investment Management Company says fears of an upcoming rate hike are softening buyer confidence.
3: So there's a 90% chance they hike tomorrow, and the interest rate's expected to get to 5% by this time next year, which is another sort of 2 to 3 hikes. If that comes through, that will hurt the property market. So expectations are down like, 10% on average around the country.
2: The Albanese government is patting itself on the back, claiming responsible economic management has contributed to better budget numbers. The final budget outcome, which will be officially unveiled today, is expected to show a $6 billion improvement over the past financial year. The reduction in the underlying deficit has most likely been driven by increased export revenue. A Liberal senator says the suspected terror plot in the United Kingdom highlights the need for Australia to get serious about defence-based security. A group of 5 men was intercepted, believed to be on their way to RAF Base Fairford, which has been used by American forces during the conflict with Iran. Senator Jess Collins says recent incidents here have raised questions about how our personnel would respond.
4: Saw that the basin, the RAF base in Darwin, or the base in Darwin, was just broken into. We had a joyride. We had one at RAF Base Amberley last year as well. Our guards are unarmed, so we outsource them, and then we don't arm them. So all they have is the power of their voice to try and stop attacks.
2: South Africa.